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5: I'm Amber Payton with BIN News Now. President Trump is again calling for lower interest rates.
6: We should have the lowest interest rate in the world.
5: Speaking aboard Air Force One, Trump praised Fed Chair nominee Kevin Warsh, but criticized the Federal Reserve, accusing some members of being political. The Fed is expected to announce its next rate decision Wednesday. The son of Kansas City Chiefs assistant coach Eric Bieniemy is facing charges after authorities say he shot and injured his mother at a Loudoun County, Virginia home. Elijah Zion Bieniemy, who's 27, is charged with malicious wounding and firearm offenses and is being held without bond. And late artist Prince's Purple Rain is coming to Broadway in 2027 as a stage musical. The production will feature more than 20 of his iconic songs and tell the story of a young musician in 1984 Minneapolis. The show aims to honor Prince's legacy while introducing his music to a new generation of fans. Get BIN News Now on demand 24/7 on the iHeartRadio app.
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0: Took chances in my hood like Nevada. 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
1: So, man, just think about your feelings whenever it came about me. You always held me down, and sometimes I didn't even see. But understand,

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6: I'm Amber Payton with BIN News Now. 7 Save-A-Lot stores on Chicago's south and west sides have closed, raising concerns from local residents about food deserts.
7: And it's not just here. It's nationally when it comes down to black communities.
6: The shutdowns come 4 years after the city gave parent company Yellow Banana more than $13 million to buy and renovate stores. Black Mayor Brandon Johnson blamed federal funding cuts and changes to SNAP. A black Southwest Airlines flight attendant remains in ICE custody after being detained at Nashville International Airport. ICE says Lorenzo Thompson overstayed a 6-month visa from Jamaica issued in 2021. A fundraiser says Thompson has a valid work visa and a pending asylum case.

0: And one of the nation's largest celebrations of black theater is underway in Winston-Salem. 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
1: It's time for the Community's Choice to let you know about some of the upcoming events in the community. I'm Kimyo Haley. 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There will be a car show, music, and more. It takes place at Dos Hermanas parking lot, 1408 85th Avenue in Brooklyn Park. Cutting for the Cause is presenting the Twin Cities Car and Bike Show on August 8th, 12 to 7 p.m. at Maryland and Jackson Street in St. Paul. There will be school supplies, backpack giveaways, local vendors, food trucks, music, and more. On Fire Ministries presents Breaking Bread. It's a picnic, a community event. 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It takes place Saturday, August 8th, 1 to 4 p.m. at 1950 Douglas Drive in Golden Valley. The Twin Cities Black Pride Family Day in the Park, celebrating community, culture, and pride, takes place Sunday, August 16th, 10 a.m. to 4 p.m. at Powderhorn Park, 3400 15th Avenue South in Minneapolis. 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I'm Kimyo Haley, and may the Lord God bless you real good.
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5: I'm Amber Payton with BIN News Now. 7 Save-A-Lot stores on Chicago's south and west sides have closed, raising concerns from local residents about food deserts.
6: It is not just here. It's nationally when it comes down to black communities.
5: The shutdowns come 4 years after the city gave parent company Yellow Banana more than $13 million to buy and renovate stores. Black Mayor Brandon Johnson blamed federal funding cuts and changes to SNAP. A black Southwest Airlines flight attendant remains in ICE custody after being detained at Nashville International Airport. ICE says Lorenzo Thompson overstayed a six-month visa from Jamaica issued in 2021. A fundraiser says Thompson has a valid work visa and a pending asylum case. And one of the nation's largest celebrations of black theater is underway in Winston-Salem. The International Black Theater Festival features more than 100 performances and cultural events through Saturday. 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
4: I'm Amber Payton with BIN News Now. 7 Save-A-Lot stores on Chicago's south and west sides have closed, raising concerns from local residents about food deserts.
5: And it's not just here. It's nationally when it comes down to black communities.
4: The shutdowns come 4 years after the city gave parent company Yellow Banana more than $13 million to buy and renovate stores. Black Mayor Brandon Johnson blamed federal funding cuts and changes to SNAP. A black Southwest Airlines flight attendant remains in ICE custody after being detained at Nashville International Airport. ICE says Lorenzo Thompson overstayed a 6-month visa from Jamaica issued in 2021. A fundraiser says Thompson has a valid work visa and a pending asylum case. And one of the nation's largest celebrations of black theater is underway in Winston-Salem. The International Black Theater Festival features more than 100 performances and cultural events through Saturday. 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
2: A highly influential educator, Dr. Richard Green grew up in North Minneapolis. He overcame early hardships to earn a bachelor's degree from Augsburg University, a master's degree from St. Cloud State University, and a doctorate in educational administration from Harvard University. He served as the superintendent of Minneapolis Public Schools from 1980 to 1988 before being chosen to lead New York City's public school system. Dr. Green's career started in 1959 as a special education and social studies teacher in the Minneapolis school system. During this time, he served as a basketball coach and football coach, and in 1968, Dr. Green became the assistant principal of Minneapolis North High School. 1 year later, he got married and began a family with four children. In 1974, after serving on the Minneapolis School Board, where he was assigned to fight racism, desegregate, and integrate the school system, he returned to North High School. In 1976, he was named West Area Superintendent of Minneapolis Public Schools and eventually became superintendent of the entire city system in 1980. You've just heard African American History, Minnesota, a co-production of KMOJ and Ampers with support from the Minnesota Arts and Cultural Heritage Fund.
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4: I'm Amber Payton with BIN News Now. 7 Save-A-Lot stores on Chicago's south and west sides have closed, raising concerns from local residents about food deserts.
5: It is not just here. It's nationally when it comes down to black communities.
4: The shutdowns come 4 years after the city gave parent company Yellow Banana more than $13 million to buy and renovate stores. Black Mayor Brandon Johnson blamed federal funding cuts and changes to SNAP. A black Southwest Airlines flight attendant remains in ICE custody after being detained at Nashville International Airport. ICE says Lorenzo Thompson overstayed a 6-month visa from Jamaica issued in 2021. A fundraiser says Thompson has a valid work visa and a pending asylum case. And one of the nation's largest celebrations of black theater is underway in Winston-Salem. The International Black Theater Festival features more than 100 performances and cultural events through Saturday. 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

0: Caddy, the Prince of Darkness on 89.9 KMOJ. 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
1: As a family, we were all in love with music. 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
1: It's time for the Community's Choice to let you know about some of the upcoming events in the community. I'm Kimyo Haley. 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There will be a car show, music, and more. It takes place at Dos Hermanas parking lot, 1408 85th.

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3: I'm Amber Payton with BIN News Now. 7 Save-A-Lot stores on Chicago's South and West Sides have closed, raising concerns from local residents about food deserts.
4: It is not just here. It's nationally when it comes down to black communities.
3: The shutdowns come 4 years after the city gave parent company Yellow Banana more than $13 million to buy and renovate stores. Black Mayor Brandon Johnson blamed federal funding cuts and changes to SNAP. A black Southwest Airlines flight attendant remains in ICE custody after being detained at Nashville International Airport. ICE says Lorenzo Thompson overstayed a 6-month visa from Jamaica issued in 2021. A fundraiser says Thompson has a valid work visa and a pending asylum case. And one of the nation's largest celebrations of black theater is underway in Winston-Salem. The International Black Theater Festival features more than 100 performances and cultural events through Saturday. 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
3: And now, African American History, Minnesota. Presented by KMLJ and Embers. Frederick Lamar McGee was Minnesota's first African-American lawyer, its most consequential early civil rights leader, the only Minnesota public figure born in slavery, a renowned orator, and a criminal defense lawyer famous for his courtroom victories. His civil rights work had national reverberations. His break with Booker T. Washington and subsequent alliance with W.E.B. Du Bois led to the foundation of the Niagara Movement and then the NAACP. In his personal life, McGee was a family man. He and his wife had one adopted daughter, a churchgoer, a homeowner in Frogtown near the corner of University and Dale, and the owner of a cabin on the Apple River in Wisconsin. It was there in the summer of 1912 that he suffered an accident that led to his death a few weeks short of his 51st birthday. He died at the peak of his powers. You've just heard African American History, Minnesota. A co-production of KMLJ and Ambers with support from the Minnesota Arts and Cultural Heritage Fund.
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0: 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Seven Save-A-Lot stores on Chicago's south and west sides have closed, raising concerns from local residents about food deserts.
1: It is not just here. It's nationally when it comes down to black communities.
0: The shutdowns come 4 years after the city gave parent company Yellow Banana more than $13 million to buy and renovate stores. Black Mayor Brandon Johnson blamed federal funding cuts and changes to SNAP. A black Southwest Airlines flight attendant remains in ICE custody after being detained at Nashville International Airport. ICE says Lorenzo Thompson overstayed a six-month visa from Jamaica issued in 2021. A fundraiser says Thompson has a valid work visa and a pending asylum case. And one of the nation's largest celebrations of black theater is underway in Winston-Salem. The International Black Theater Festival features more than 100 performances and cultural events through Saturday. 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
1: Here's why you need to pay attention to what's trending overseas. On Saturday, Iran-backed Houthi rebels in Yemen claimed they launched missiles and drones, and they hit some Saudi oil facilities, which means that our gas prices about to go up, y'all. Grocery prices about to go up. 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I mean, it affects everything. I'm already paying $40 for a haircut now.
2: Hey, Brother DJ.
1: Hey, Snoop, JD, what's up, man?
2: $40 for a haircut?
1: Yeah, that's what I pay.
2: A $40 haircut?
1: Yeah,
2: that's how get your haircut at? What's your barber's name?
1: My barber's name is Jeff, and he's good, man.
2: Man, he getting over on you. A $40 haircut, JD, we ain't never do that, dude.
3: Ain't no way. A $40 haircut. No, sir.
2: $40 for a haircut.
3: No, sir.
2: Mm. You gonna pay $40, we'll cut your hair.
3: That's right. Give you a good one.
1: What kind of haircut?
2: What kind of haircut we gonna give, JD?
3: We gonna give you a cereal bowl special.
1: A cereal bowl special? What kind of haircut is that?
3: Put a bowl on your head.
1: There you wait.
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1: Hey, Sean, I really want people to take time today to really get caught up on what's happening with the war with Iran and with them bombing the oil refineries in Saudi Arabia. This is going to cause some havoc, and we got to pay attention. The Strait of Hormuz, all those tankers that got food that's rotting, different supplies, and it's jammed up. And in the fall, you're going to see the effects of everything's going to skyrocket, man.
2: BJ, it's going to go up regardless. Don't you think so?
1: Yeah, but this is a part of it, though. This is like...
2: I'm not saying that it's not. I'm just saying that it's a system that has been created to where they take back everything you make. It's the system of the have and the have-nots. Mm-hmm. I understand what you're saying, and that's valid as well. But I'm just saying it's going to go up regardless.
1: It's going to go up really fast. Mm-hmm. And I'm afraid that we are not mentally prepared for what's about to take place, particularly when you talk about famine. Did you see that the foreclosure rates of houses is through the roof?
2: Mm-hmm.
1: And they're letting people stay in their houses. They said, if we let this foreclosure stuff really go forward, there'll be a lot of people living on the street.
2: It's a lot of people living on the streets now.
1: Yeah, I know.
2: You know, and then they have all these empty apartments everywhere, and people are living on the streets.
1: And nobody cares.
2: Lazarus and the rich man.
1: Hey, that's
2: when you read those stories like that in the Bible, you thinking that's something that happened so long ago, but that's right now.
1: Right, and the Bible is prophecy. It's talking about things to come, and we living in it.
2: Right, we're living in it.
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0: One of the things I love on the BJ Murphy Radio Show, I love hearing from the listeners. 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
1: Got some callers want to chime in. We're talking about what the Houthis did. If you're keeping up with what's going on in the world, don't get distracted now. I know you're not watching the news like we usually do about this war, because it's been going on. They say it's going to stop. They say it's not going to stop, but they just bombed some oil refineries over there in Saudi Arabia. So you need to keep your eye on what's about to happen in America. Talking about these gas prices are getting ready to go up, and people are calling in about that. What you want to say?
2: BJ.
1: Yeah.
2: I ain't worried about them Houthis.
1: The Houthis.
2: Man, whatever they call. I'm worried about these gas prices. That's who I'm at war with.
1: I know that's right. 704-755-7976. What you want to say, sis?
3: When my car gas light come on, I'm going to keep my hand on that steering wheel. I'm going to keep it tight.
1: Right.
3: And I'm going to keep on driving.
1: That's right.
3: Till my car start bucking, BJ. You hear me?
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1: So, Sean, I didn't want to say anything about Ryan Clark being fired from ESPN until I heard from him. He was recently on his Pivot podcast, and this is what he told everybody during the show.
2: I did have meetings with people and say, okay, what is it you need from me? Because I want to do that. I knew, for lack of a better word, I couldn't be too black. Mm. What makes me sad is, even in trying to adjust to be at least more of what certain people wanted, they still fired me.
3: I really didn't think he was too black. He wasn't Umar Johnson.
1: I think for ESPN Sports Talk, some of the things that he did bring up was pretty heavy for a sports channel.
3: Mm-hmm. He gave a black perspective.
1: Absolutely.
3: But you act like he was a Black Panther.
1: No,
3: you know,
1: no.
3: The thing about it is, I'm grateful for Ryan Clark because he did speak up for us in some form.
1: Right.
3: However, when you are on these platforms, you might as well talk because they're going to fire you anyway.
1: Exactly.
3: You just say what you need to say because they're going to give you the boot anyway. You can't be scared of that. Speak your truth.
1: Well, those platforms are not for that kind of talk. They want to look at sports, right? And when you bring up situations like Angel Reese, Caitlin Clark, situation with NFL coaches, those are great platforms to talk about that.
3: Right.
1: But, some of the other social justice things that go on, you could do it on your podcast.
3: Well,
1: podcast.
3: It affects well-being that majority of athletes are black in some professions. I think that's a topic of discussion. It's a topic for discussion. It just is. But this is the thing that bothers me, because I saw some of his interview on The Pivot.
1: Yeah.
3: And I just think that should have been rethought. I think they should have waited to do that interview because this is going to look completely different a month from now.
1: How?
3: Because he got so emotional, and I don't think that should have been aired. He's in a sensitive position right now, and I just don't think it should have been aired.
1: Now, there was a point up there with him crying.
3: Mm-hmm.
1: And
3: it shouldn't have been aired.
1: And I agree with you because this is the bottom line. Why are black people so, they want to be accepted by white media so bad?
3: Right.
1: He's up there crying on television. He lost his $2 million salary.
3: One of his dream jobs.
1: Yeah.
3: That's understandable.
1: But that's slave stuff, man. You're a slave.
3: No, that should have been handled in private. He did lose one of his dream jobs. I'm going to reiterate that. Of course, he's going to be emotional about that, but that should not have been aired. I don't know the purpose of airing that.
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1: ESPN recently fired Ryan Clark. It was all in the news last week, and we wanted to chime in once we heard from Ryan Clark, and we did. And a lot of people are saying, well, Stephen A. Smith, who makes $100 million, did he have the power to stop Ryan Clark from being fired?
2: Stephen A., with all of his power, with all of his influence, is not a true decision maker at ESPN. That's not his job title. He was the first person to go, I want you. Mm-hmm. If they're going to take you off of this or that, don't worry about it. You'll get your TV time on my show.
1: And I'm going to say this, man, and I'm sorry, y'all. I just hate to see a black man crying on television, because he was crying on the Pivot podcast, being all emotional and stuff.
2: All I ever wanted to do was be accepted. You know, and want it. So yeah.
1: And I'm like, man, why are you crying? Because these people decided that they didn't want you on their TV network no more. Get your own stuff. That's what black people gotta be like, man, we need our own stuff. Don't be all upset crying on TV because white folks fired you.
3: He did lose one of his dream jobs. I'm going to reiterate that. Of course, he's going to be emotional about that, but that should not have been aired. I don't know the purpose of airing that.
1: Well, he approved it because that's his podcast. He's the lead guy.
3: I understand that.
1: And he wants you to see him in his vulnerable state, because I'm so disappointed that white people rejected me. That's what it's all about.
3: Right now, he wants you to see him like that. That's why you need people telling you around you, saying, no, let's not air that. Let's not do this now. Let's wait to have this interview. That interview should have never been aired. It just shouldn't. I mean, like, he says something like, I just wanted to be accepted. No, you have to finish your sentence. Accepted by who?
1: Yeah.
3: Because you can go in any barbershop, you can go in any black neighborhood, any black beauty shop, any HBCU, you are accepted. So who did you want to be accepted by? You have to finish your sentence in order to correct the problem.
1: Well, the problem is, as hard as you work, I changed my whole delivery to be accepted by y'all, and y'all still fired me, is what he just said. This happens with black media personalities all the time. This happened to Joy Reid. This happened to Roland Martin.
3: Let me say this, BJ. If you get fired for being black, consider yourself promoted and free.
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3: 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The Twin Cities Black Pride Family Day in the Park, celebrating community, culture, and pride, takes place Sunday, August 16th, 10 a.m. to 4 p.m. at Powderhorn Park, 3400 15th Avenue South in Minneapolis. 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I'm Kimuel Haley, and may the Lord God bless you real good.

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4: I'm Amber Payton with BIN News Now. 7 Save-A-Lot stores on Chicago's south and west sides have closed, raising concerns from local residents about food deserts.
5: It is not just here. It's nationally when it comes down to black communities.
4: The shutdowns come 4 years after the city gave parent company Yellow Banana more than $13 million to buy and renovate stores. Black Mayor Brandon Johnson blamed federal funding cuts and changes to SNAP. A black Southwest Airlines flight attendant remains in ICE custody after being detained at Nashville International Airport. ICE says Lorenzo Thompson overstayed a 6-month visa from Jamaica issued in 2021. A fundraiser says Thompson has a valid work visa and a pending asylum case. And one of the nation's largest celebrations of black theater is underway in Winston-Salem. The International Black Theater Festival features more than 100 performances and cultural events through Saturday. 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
1: Malcolm Jamal Warner's wife is suing Malcolm Jamal Warner's mother. And Tanisha Warner says she is entitled to this $1.2 million life insurance policy. And before Malcolm Jamal Warner died, he was in the process of trying to amend it so it would be up to date, but he never got to it. So they're fighting over $1.2 million. What's your thoughts on that?
2: Well, she's actually fighting the estate. I understand his mother oversees like 70% of it.
1: Yeah.
2: Maybe she's entitled to it.
1: But it seems like if it's $1.2 million and she's got a granddaughter, what's going on in a relationship where she's, it's this, why are we at this point? It shouldn't be an issue.
2: No, because I don't think Malcolm Jamal Warner would have an issue with giving his daughter $1.2 million
1: right.
2: or his wife. And like, I don't know. I don't understand. I don't understand all the complexities of it, but, people fight.
1: Yeah, the people fight. It's something that happens
2: people
1: in
2: fight
1: families.
2: Over assets and resources.
1: Right. His mother may not have never liked Tanisha, and she's saying, well, since he gone, I'm going to show you how much I don't like you. You ain't get nothing.
2: I don't know about that. She loved her son. I'm really telling you, I don't know.
1: Y'all know it's true. There's something happening in families when it comes to money. Coming up, I'm going to tell you what happened in my family when my mother was on her deathbed and what our family members did. Crazy.
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2: Our in-house clinical therapist, Shante Vines, is in the house on the BJ Murphy Show. Shante, what do you tell people who wake up every day and say, I hate this, I hate that, I just hate my life?
3: If you get up in the morning saying that you hate your job, how is your day going to go? Mm-hmm. How could you even be in a space to care for yourself if you get up and like, I hate everything that I do.
2: Wow.
3: I hate being a mom. I hate being a wife. I hate, you know what I'm saying? It's like when you get up and say, this is a situation that I'm in for right now because I'm choosing or I'm working through something else. Let me go ahead and accept this situation. I'm not talking about abuse. I'm not talking about anything crazy. I'm talking in general, right? I'm working here for right now. I'm working through something else. I'm going to be the best self that I can be here so that my mind could be free to think about what it is that I need to do to get out of it.
2: Mm-hmm.
3: If my mental space and energy is always in regret, is always in hate, is always in I hate this and, you know, I can't stand this, you are not going to have the mental capacity or the energy to put into anything that's going to push you forward to something else.
2: Yeah, well said.
3: Does that make, you know
2: absolutely.
3: What I mean?
2: But yeah.
3: You know, and y'all, for me, self-care is so much more, and that's why I don't like using the word, because again, you associate it to things like, well, some, not all, you know, getting your nails done, and which for some it could be, but for me, I can be getting my nails done and my mind is still going crazy. Yeah. I'm sitting there, I'm like, yo, I can't wait till you finish with this because I got something to do when I get to the crib.
2: Right.
3: You know what I mean? Right. It's like, how are you intentionally? So intentional care.
2: Yeah.
4: Mm.
3: You know, I'm on desk.
2: Write that down.
3: You know, it's intentional care. In opposed to self-care, it's like, you know, just being intentional about what really makes you happy. What are you doing to make you happy? What connections are you making? You guys can follow me at Shante Vines on Instagram. I'm excited.
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2: 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I gotta keep it hood. 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

0: want to get in contact with me, I told you my new number is 704-755-7976. That is 704-755-7976. 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

0: 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Seven Save-A-Lot stores on Chicago's South and West Sides have closed, raising concerns from local residents about food deserts.
1: It is not just here. It's nationally when it comes down to black communities.
0: The shutdowns come 4 years after the city gave parent company Yellow Banana more than $13 million to buy and renovate stores. Black Mayor Brandon Johnson blamed federal funding cuts and changes to SNAP. A black Southwest Airlines flight attendant remains in ICE custody after being detained at Nashville International Airport. ICE says Lorenzo Thompson overstayed a six-month visa from Jamaica issued in 2021. A fundraiser says Thompson has a valid work visa and a pending asylum case. And one of the nation's largest celebrations of black theater is underway in Winston-Salem. The International Black Theater Festival features more than 100 performances and cultural events through Saturday. 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

0: 9 minutes long.
1: Yeah, gotta give it up.
0: Yeah, especially those Isaac Hayes songs. His songs was always like 13 minutes. You're like, oh, well, how long can a person walk on by? Man, I don't know. I love Isaac Hayes. Respect to the man. I know, you know, he passed away and everything. We miss him. We love him. But who thought Isaac, he was a singer for real? Like, he said, if you see me walking down the street, I start to cry. I'm going to be like, why are you crying? I'm disrespectful.
1: The ghost of Isaac Hayes is going to haunt you.
0: I'm telling you, I'm like, get out of here, Isaac. I know it's you when I see it.
1: Just walk on by.
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0: Celebrating 50 years of KMOJ, Freddie and Chantel, good morning. The temperatures are heated. I believe yesterday or this weekend, I saw that in my car it was about 103. I said, there's no way. Today's going to cool down just a bit with a high of 87. Tomorrow, 90, kicking off your midweek. By the weekend, Friday, you'll see a cool down with some thunderstorms in the forecast. Friday, a high of 79, showers and a few thunderstorms likely with a low of 65 on Friday night. By Saturday and Sunday, we'll see temperatures in the mid to upper 80s as, again, we'll start to cool down a bit, but we'll remain in those mid to upper 80s until about next weekend. Freddie and Chantel, back to the music. Stay cool.
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8: 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There will be a car show, music, and more. It takes place at Dos Hermanas Parking Lot, 1408 85th Avenue in Brooklyn Park. 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The Twin Cities Black Pride Family Day in the Park, celebrating community, culture, and pride, takes place Sunday, August 16th, 10 a.m. to 4 p.m. at Powderhorn Park, 3400 15th Avenue South in Minneapolis. 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I'm Kimyo Haley, and may the Lord God bless you real good.
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9: I'm Bree Wood with BIN News Now. House Minority Leader Hakeem Jeffries is making affordability the centerpiece of Democrats' midterm election message.
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9: Speaking in Pennsylvania, Jeffries said families deserve a comfortable middle-class life and argued that lower costs will require action, including ending tariffs and addressing the war in Iran. Three men, including 29-year-old Secret Service agent Marquez Prender, are facing felony charges in a South

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Good morning. Good morning. Thanks for joining us. Camo J celebrating 50 years. 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Today's color of the day is brown sugar. So try brown sugar today. Shout out to Blaine. Thank you guys out in Blaine for waking up with the morning team. We appreciate you out in Blaine. Thanks for waking up with us on the morning team. It's going to be another hot and spicy one today, reaching a high of 90 today. You'll see some sunshine, partly cloudy though today, not a whole lot of sunshine, but reaching a low of 71 tonight. 92 tomorrow, kicking off your midweek. We'll stay in those 90 degree temps until about Friday. It'll start to cool down just a little bit as there are some thunderstorms in the forecast. Rain earlier on Friday, then remaining cloudy with showers in the afternoon, with a high of 81 again, 64 on Friday night. Temperatures will then start to dip down to the mid to upper 80s for the remainder of the next couple of weeks. Hopefully we can stay there and just kind of get some real, like, milder temperatures, because this heated 90 degree stuff is just getting old quick. It's just a little too spicy for me, a little too warm for me. Here is the latest. Senator Lindsey Graham's remains will be brought into the U.S. Capitol Rotunda for a private service today. And also, President Trump is set to hold meetings with two key U.S. allies. And oil prices continue falling amid a pause in fighting in the Middle East. Have you seen a change? And a massive magnitude 7.1 earthquake has struck southwestern Japan. We'll have more on that coming up shortly. But right now, birthday is 717. It's your birthday. Indeed we will, as Leo season is in full effect. Shout out to Raquel Woods, my girl Roxy. Happy birthday, Roxy. Jamonda Kelly is celebrating her birthday today, along with Tiffany Shedd. And also Xavier Frazier is celebrating birthday today. Shout out to King Freelix. He's celebrating his birthday today. Verb X, happy birthday, friend. He's celebrating his Leo birthday today. Devon Savage is celebrating a birthday. Happy birthday to you. Kevin Brooks celebrated a birthday yesterday, along with Charmaine Russell, and Antoine Jones celebrating his birthday. Shout out to Beecher. He celebrated his birthday yesterday as well. Deron Pitts is celebrating a birthday. Teresa Handel Rao and Howard Ellis celebrated a birthday a couple of days ago. Shout out to Lyric Lachey. She's a singer. She celebrated her birthday just a couple of days ago as well. This one is for you.

0: A family in Queens is looking for answers after their family member, 9301, was cremated against her wishes. And they are looking for answers from that funeral home. We'll talk about that coming up. 7:19.
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0: 7:29 on the clock, Freddie and Chantel in the morning. It's Dave and Tim's. It's 7:30 and heading out to the streets in Golden Valley. There's only one event on the system as far as traffic goes. 55 westbound at Wisconsin Avenue North and General Mills Boulevard. There is a crash in Golden Valley over in that area. If you're heading in that direction, be mindful of that at 55 westbound. But again, just one event on the scene. It's looking pretty quiet this morning. So far, today's going to reach a high of 90. You'll see temperatures remain in those 90s throughout the rest of the week until about Friday. Then you'll see some rain showers in the forecast and thunderstorms with a high of 81 as we cool down just a little bit. And we'll see those temperatures reach the mid to upper 80s next week. For the next couple of weeks, it looks like those will be the temperature, that's the kind of area we'll stay in. We'll see a little bit of rain next week, maybe next Tuesday. So not too bad. We'll cool down just a bit. I'm just waiting for the cool down. Right now it's about 74 at the KMOJ Studios here on Broadway, and it's partly cloudy out there. Chief Keef is on the way, Doja Cat, Kate Michelle, plus we'll see what's happening locally, and also a very interesting story in Queens, New York. Looks like a family had a family member who was cremated against her wishes. She wanted to be buried next to her grandmother, 93-year-old woman. It said that she wanted to be buried in her death certificate, and they actually did not. They cremated her instead, and then also gave the family a hard time getting her ashes, getting her remains. So they are now taking that funeral home to court. More music is on the way. Freddie and Chantel, thanks for joining.
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3: Hey, it's your girl Tracy, and we're celebrating 92 years with the Minnesota Spokesman Recorder newspaper on the Legacy Yacht Cruise. 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

0: Too hard for the radio. 743, Freddie and Chantel in the morning. Here is what's happening locally. The leader of St. Paul Academy and Summit School is resigning amid controversies. Louis Otley made the announcement yesterday in an email sent to parents. Otley's resignation comes a month after the Star Tribune reported on several controversies that have occurred under his watch. These include the suppression of a student newspaper and the expulsion of a ninth grade student whose father sharply criticized Otley. The student will serve, Anne Zazowski will serve as acting head until the interim leader is appointed. And Edina is keeping Wooddale Avenue's current layout after rejecting proposed bike lanes. The city council voted unanimously on July 1st to preserve most on-street parking. One proposal would have removed parking to create protected bike lanes. Bike advocates say Wooddale is a missing link in the city's cycling network. Some residents questioned the planning process and cited one bicycle crash along the corridor over the past decade. So changes are being made there. And also, the Minnesota Vikings are signing a three-time Pro Bowler, Jamal Adams, before training camp. 30-year-old Adams agreed to terms before veterans report to training camp. Adams played safety for most of his career, but moved to linebacker last season with the Raiders. He has 22.5 career sacks, including 9.5 during his first season with Seattle. Adams played every regular season game last year for the first time since 2018. Congratulations and welcome to the town. 7:44 on the clock. More music is on the way. Cheryl from Salt and Pepper with her latest Overcomers. I like that sound right there. Plus, Lotto is on the way, and Jeremiah. The Wake Up Workout is coming up in the 8 o'clock hour. Thanks for joining us. 50 years of KMOJ. Freddie and Chantel.
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14: I'm Bree Wood with BIN News Now. Three people are dead and four others injured following a shooting near Seattle Space Needle during the Bite of Seattle Festival. Seattle Assistant Police Chief Tyrone Davis.
15: They were right there. They heard the shots and confronted the suspect that they saw actually shooting and stopped that shooting from continuing.
14: Police say officers were nearby when gunfire erupted. A young suspect is in custody and investigators are searching for at least one additional suspect. The U.S. Department of Education has rescinded a decades-old civil rights policy that allows statistical disparities to be used as evidence in discrimination investigations. Civil rights groups are criticizing the change, saying it will make it harder to prove discrimination in schools and hold institutions accountable. And WNBA star Angel Reese is getting her own Barbie doll. Mattel says the new doll celebrates Reese's accomplishments on and off the court while encouraging young girls to embrace confidence and pursue their dreams. She debuted the doll at WNBA All-Star Weekend. 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
0: Thank you, Bree. Let's head out to the streets and check on traffic and weather. Not a whole lot going on traffic-wise today. You're doing good this morning. 55 westbound, that incident has cleared up, so good job in that area. Today, reaching a high of about 90. We're going to remain in those 90s for the next couple of days before we dip down to the 80s. By Friday, you'll see some rain in the forecast with a high of about 81, and temperatures will remain in the mid to upper 80s throughout the remainder of the next couple of weeks. Hopefully that does not change, as I just need a break from the heat personally myself. Right now it's about 74 at the Camo J Studios. We're here on Broadway. It's partly sunny, 7:48 on the clock right now. Cheryl Salt James from Salt and Pepper featuring Erica Campbell. I like this song right here, Overcomers. If you haven't heard it.

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2: It's 8:09 on the clock. Freddie and Chantel in the morning, celebrating 50 years of KMOJ. That's the wake-up workout. Shout out to DJ Drummer Boy. You don't want to miss that. It happens every single morning at 8 a.m. Joining us, power to the people and not the system. Power the people and not the system. Bernice Woods is joining us this morning to talk about a very special program called the Minnesota Freedom Fund. Bernice was born and raised in Washington, D.C., graduated in 2018 from the University of Wisconsin-Madison. After nearly 2 years in public defense, Bernice transitioned to the nonprofit sector. Currently, Bernice works as a managing attorney at the Minnesota Freedom Fund, and we'll talk a little bit about the program itself. But good morning to you, Bernice. Tell us about you and how you got into the business that you're in and how you came to be a part of this organization.
3: Yes, good morning, Chantel. It's nice to be here this morning, and I appreciate the introduction. Mm-hmm. As Chantel said, my name is Bernice Woods, and I am the managing attorney at Minnesota Freedom Fund. And so I first heard of Minnesota Freedom Fund as a Hennepin County public defender. Mm-hmm. And so I went to law school at the Mitchell Hamlin School of Law. I graduated in 2018, and then I took the bar in 2021. Mm-hmm. And since that time, I started off my legal introduction with Hennepin County public defender. And I always came in with the mindset of being about the people, right? Mm-hmm. Being at the Hennepin County Public Defender's Office, my role was to defend my client. And basically, during that time, I was able to hear clients' stories. That was the beauty part of it. Mm-hmm. I was in the courtroom. I was advocating for my clients day in and day out, hearing clients' stories, humanizing clients instead of criminalizing clients, treating clients as more than just a case in the system. Mm-hmm. Because that's how most of my clients felt. They felt unheard. Mm. They felt like they didn't have anybody to speak up for them and that they were just being constantly overlooked. Wow. And so I came in with the mindset of, like, I don't walk in front of you. I don't walk behind you. I walk beside you. And we're going to, you know, go through this case together.
2: Mm-hmm. Tell me about some of the cases that you specifically that really kind of moved you, where you felt like, okay, these are specific cases that I feel like are being treated unfairly, or the people, certain people that were treated unfairly. What really just made you passionate about it? What kind of cases were you seeing that was like, okay, this is not okay, this is not right?
3: Yeah, I would say not any case in particular, but what I would say is more of a principle thing of, mm-hmm. like, for example, working as a public defender, one of the most common things that you see is that clients get locked up, they're in custody, mm-hmm. they go in front of the judge, and the judge sets a certain amount of bail for them, right? The judge says, hey, in order to get out of jail, you have to pay $1,000, mm-hmm. right? And I have clients as a public defender where the client is telling me, Bernice, I can't pay that bail. Mm. And so what's happening is that clients are sitting in custody, mm-hmm. for an extended amount of time because they cannot afford to pay their bail and get out of custody. Mm-hmm. Versus you have the same client with the same charge, a different client, mm-hmm. with the same exact charge, who just happens to have that $1,000 come out of custody, right? Wow. They pay that bail and they walk out of custody. So in my mind, that's why I say it's not a particular case, but it's the principle of that two different people to have the same exact charge, mm-hmm. have the same exact bail post set on them. One person walks out, mm-hmm. and the other person is sitting in custody awaiting their case to play out.
2: Yeah.
3: And so what I kept thinking was, like, this is not a public safety concern, mm-hmm. because the same people are charged with the same exact thing.
2: For sure.
3: Absolutely. This is a wealth issue. This is a money issue. I can't get out because I don't have the money. Where somebody that has the same exact charge as me, they could get out of custody. And so that's what I kept seeing play out and play in my mind. And one of the reasons how I was introduced to Minnesota Freedom Fund, or MFF as we like to call it, mm-hmm. was because I was that attorney that was asking MFF to pay my client's bill for me and say, hey, my client can't afford to get out of custody. Can you please pay this person's bail for me?
2: Yeah.
3: And Minnesota Freedom Fund did that for multiple of my clients.
2: Mm. So tell us about that, the MFF, known for paying cash bail and immigration bonds.
3: Yes, mm-hmm. yes, correct. So a lot of the community members know that in Minnesota Freedom Fund, we used to pay bails and we used to pay immigration bonds.
2: Mm-hmm.
3: And I think the underlying principle of MFF is that freedom is the foundation in everything we do.
2: Mm-hmm.
3: Right? We wanted to free people from jails because people couldn't afford to get out.
2: Mm-hmm.
3: And I think that we continued to do that up until around 2025.
2: Mm-hmm.
3: Right? And then we took this strategic shift. What we had to start realizing was that, hey, we're contributing to the system. We're just putting a Band-Aid on the system. For example, we would pay a person's bail and then that person, you know, walks out of custody.
2: Uh-huh.
3: But then the next person comes in.
2: Yeah.
3: And they're asking for the same exact thing. And so it was a constant cycle. And we're funding the same system that
2: right.
3: we're trying to dismantle.
2: Yeah.
3: And so I think one of the things that we had to realize was that, how can we create systemic and lasting change?
2: Mm-hmm.
3: What are the policies that's coming out of the change that we want to see, right? Freedom is something that's always been with the community and it rests within the community.
2: Right.
3: And so we had to take the strategic shift where now we are doing a campaign that we like to call, it's called Minnesota Freedom Fund's Free Campaign.
2: Mm-hmm.
3: And that is where we have three different pillars. We have the Free the People, the Free the Court. That is where we go into the courtroom and we observe court proceedings.
2: Uh-huh.
3: So we do those in Hennepin and Ramsey counties. But basically, we do that because we want people to know, hey, this is a public hearing.
2: Yeah.
3: And we want to hold the system accountable and we want the system to be transparent. And so we do that in the courtroom. But we also have the Free the Vote. And the Free the Vote aspect of it is that we want people to get out and we want people to use their voices and vote because
2: mm-hmm.
3: the power lies in your voice.
2: Mm-hmm.
3: And the community has the voice to say, this is what we want. This is what we don't want. And we demand answers to the things that we want.
2: Mm-hmm.
3: And so we go into communities and we tell people, hey, you know, these are your voting rights. And, you know, you have a voice and make your voice known.
2: Mm-hmm.
3: And then the last bucket, where which is the reason why I'm here, is called Free the People, Minnesota Freedom Fund's legal advocacy program.
2: Okay.
3: And that is a program that we launched. And we basically provide two different services. The first service that we provide is criminal defense services.
2: Mm-hmm.
3: And so those are services where people make too much to qualify for a public defender, but they don't make that much to hire a private attorney.
2: Wow.
3: And essentially what people are realizing is that even just to speak to an attorney, not even look at your case,
2: right.
3: just to speak to an attorney.
2: Say hi.
3: it's costing $1,000 and people are like, I can't afford this.
2: Right, right.
3: And so Minnesota Freedom Fund, we want to basically be that voice and step in and fill that gap.
2: Yeah.
3: Right. Because people are being burdened where they are representing themselves in their cases because they don't have any other legal representation.
2: For sure. Yeah.
3: And so for the criminal defense side of the program, we do operate in Hennepin County,
2: mm-hmm.
3: Ramsey County, and we now have recently expanded into Anoka County.
2: Okay.
3: And we are handling cases that are misdemeanors, gross misdemeanors, felony cases. We do the gamut.
2: Mm-hmm.
3: So if you have a case, you know, people can feel free to apply.
2: Mm-hmm.
3: But we have the criminal defense side of the program. But then we also have the immigration side of the program that provides legal representation as well.
2: Uh-huh.
3: And the same exact principle where people are representing themselves
2: mm-hmm.
3: in immigration court because they can't afford to hire a private attorney. And we don't want people to be burdened by just the foundation of it, filling out an application, right? You
2: mm-hmm.
3: want an attorney to represent you just so that way you don't have to handle it. And so what we realized was that a couple of immigration services that we have is we do DACA renewal cases,
2: mm-hmm.
3: we do naturalization cases, and then we also do asylum cases. And
2: mm-hmm.
3: so the whole point of our program is to meet people where they are
2: mm-hmm.
3: and to fill in that gap so that people can be humanized instead of criminalized, right?
2: Mm-hmm.
3: Everybody
2: right.
3: wants to be able to understand their case, and that's what we do. We walk hand in hand, side by side with the client through both of their cases.
2: Before we run out of time, Bernice, how does the Minnesota Freedom Fund get their support? Where does their support come from?
3: Yeah, so from generous donations.
2: Okay.
3: The people, the community. And I think that's why we are so community driven, because the people sustain us.
2: Yeah.
3: And so basically what I want to say is that if people wanted to apply to our program, what they can do, they can go to our website
2: mm-hmm.
3: at mnfreedom.org. legalfund.org, and you will see a little tab that says legal. And then when they click on legal, they'll see legal advocacy program. Okay. And they're able to apply either for their criminal defense or their immigration services.
2: Well, that's a good thing. I think that it's very amazing that you, what you and the Minnesota Freedom Fund are doing, because like you said, I mean, when you break it down the way you did, and people don't think about that, like when they end up in the system or they end up with a case, people don't think about the fact that you do have to have representation, and not everybody can represent themselves. Not everybody can pay for the prices that, you know, the tab for, you know, to have a representation. So what you guys are doing is amazing, especially working with, you know, the immigration services that you have. So again, if you want to apply, mnfreedomfund.org is the website. What about for people who want to support the Minnesota Freedom Fund?
3: They can also go to our website too, and they can do a donation. So, you know, everything is on the website.
2: mnfreedomfund.org. Thank you so much, Bernice Woods, for coming on the show. And I know that you come on and talk to Q-Bear often, and I hope that we can continue to have these conversations. So if people missed it, they can understand that there is help out there.
3: Yeah.
2: Nonprofit organization, Minnesota Freedom Fund. Thank you so much. We appreciate your time, and thank you for what you're doing for the community.
3: Thank you, Chantel. I appreciate it.
2: You're welcome. 8:20 on the clock. Freddie and Chantel. Mariah the Scientist is on the way, plus Victoria Monet, and also Post Malone, and we'll see what's happening with sports. 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

0: The NFL offseason officially ends today. Several teams have already kicked off camp, but the majority of the league, 25 teams in fact, have veterans reporting to camp today. By tomorrow, full squad workouts for every team will have begun. In Tampa, one of the Buccaneers' top players is unhappy. D-tackle Vita Vea is asking to be traded after negotiations for a contract extension broke down. Meanwhile, the Vikings have added a three-time Pro Bowler. Safety and linebacker Jamal Adams is signing with Minnesota. Baseball, the Yankees already dealing with a rash of injuries, including Aaron Judge, have another player go down. All-Star Game MVP Cody Bellinger is out with a hamstring injury. Manager Aaron Boone.
1: Probably a 4 to 6 week situation. You know, the good thing is he's obviously able to move around right now, so we'll continue to do that and just allow this thing to heal and get him right.
0: The Yankees minus Bellinger got a win last night, thumping the White Sox 9-5, pulling to within 2.5 games of AL East leading Tampa Bay. I'm Matt McCoy.
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5: Hey, it's your girl Tracy, and we're celebrating 92 years with the Minnesota Spokesman Quarter newspaper on the Legacy Yacht Cruise. 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
2: They're funny. 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
2: Should I just let this go? I'm not really sure. Sincerely, Ghosted and Confused.
3: Okay, I completely got mixed up as I thought this was a female talking about one of her female friends.
2: Oh, no.
3: This is a guy that, this is his girlfriend?
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2: Mm-hmm.
3: Oh, yeah, that's not good.
2: Oh, that's not good.
3: That's not good.
2: Oh, no, no.
3: Oh,
2: don't
3: man.
2: You know, that's not good.
3: That's not good, you know. Oh, man, that's just...
2: I thought you were from Chicago.
0: Freddie and Chantel in the Morning.
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12: I'm Bree Wood with BIN News Now. President Trump is once again urging the Federal Reserve to lower interest rates.
13: He wants to do the right thing. I know what he wants to do, but you need the consent of some people that have perhaps bad intentions.
12: Speaking aboard Air Force One, Trump praised Fed Chair Kevin Warsh, but criticized some members of the Federal Reserve Board as overly political ahead of the central bank's interest rate decision on Wednesday. A new report finds nearly 40% of Maryland households struggle to afford basic living expenses despite many adults working full-time. Advocates say rising costs continue to outpace wages, with Black and Hispanic families facing some of the greatest financial challenges across the state. And Jay-Z is expanding his limited concert series with four new stadium shows. The Rap Icon has added two dates in London and two in Los Angeles following sold-out performances at New York's Yankee Stadium. Get BIN News Now on demand 24/7 on the iHeartRadio app.
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3: They woke Jay-Z up, didn't they? Now he's like, he can't wait to get back on stage. He's been asleep for about 15 years. You ain't seen him perform on stage. And now he's up. Now he said, matter of fact, am I getting back on stage. Give me some more dates on that thing, because you woke up the beast in Jay-Z. He can't wait to get back on stage now. He's having a blast. 13, there's a crash over between Fairlawn Avenue and 176th Street East, one mile south of Prior Lake. Look out for a crash there, but again, it has been quiet this morning. You're doing great. I'm so proud of you. Only one event on the system traffic-wise as of right now. Today, reaching a high of 90, sunshine and clouds mix. We'll stay in that heated temperature of the 90s today, 71 tonight. Then we'll start to cool down by Friday. You'll see some rain showers in the forecast. Rain, chance of a thunderstorm or so possible with a high of 79. 64 Friday night with rain showers early as well. And then temperatures will start to dip down to the mid to upper 80s as those 90 degree temperatures will start to clear up just a bit. I'm waiting for the cool down. This summer has just been heated, literally. 8:47 on the clock. Lil Uzi Vert, you don't know what you're saying. Freddie and Chantel in the Morning, thanks for joining us. 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

pull up, Frank. Headshot, Frank. Sit down, Frank. Stand up, Frank. Pass out, Frank. Wake up, Frank. Fade it, Frank. Fade it.

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Today's color of the day is brown sugar, so try brown sugar today. Shout out to Blaine. Thank you guys, Alex and Blaine, for waking up with the morning crew. We appreciate you. Today's going to reach a high of about, you'll see a high of about 90, a mix of clouds and sun throughout the day as those 90-degree temperatures continue on for the next couple of days. Then we'll see a cool down by Friday, reaching a high of 79. We'll see some rain in the forecast. I think it's much needed. 64 Friday night, and temperatures will climb back to the 80s, maybe mid to upper 80s for the next week or so as of right now. But right now it's about 72 at the Camo J Studios. We're here on Broadway. I was just thinking about, like, yesterday I was scrolling through Paramount Plus. First of all, shout out to Paramount Plus because they have a lot of movies on there. I never really pay attention to my streaming services like that because I have so many. I have everything. HBO Max, Netflix, Hulu. I don't watch this stuff. Like, I really need to probably stop some of these subscriptions because a lot of these streaming services, I barely even remember I have them. But Paramount Plus, I was scrolling through there and it's like so much content on there, but they have really good movies on there. It's kind of like Tubi. I think I like Tubi a lot because Tubi has a nice wide range of movies. Netflix is just all about documentaries. It's all about somebody's, you know, going in the house and murdering the whole family. I mean, it's all documentaries on Netflix. That's the most content that I think they carry. But I'm watching Paramount. I'm going scrolling through Paramount Plus and I'm coming across like these documentaries, just some weird documentaries about just some weird situations. I came across one. I think it was called Don't Date Brandon. And I was thinking, like, first of all, these days, these trailers, when you look at the trailers, you don't even need to watch the movie or the docuseries or the documentary because the trailer gives everything away. So in this trailer, I'm looking at the trailer like, once I got done watching the trailer, I'm like, dude, why do I need to watch this whole documentary? Like, they put everything in the trailer. And then the title gave it all away. Don't Date Brandon. I know what I need to not do now. So what do I need to watch? What do I need to spend an hour and 57 minutes watching this whole thing? I'm like, the trailers are just giving away too much these days. I don't know if it's something new or that's been the case, but I really recognized that when I was looking at this trailer for Don't Date Brandon. It was very interesting to me, so I might watch it, but I feel like I already seen the whole thing. Meanwhile, the first reactions for Spider-Man Brand New Day, they are out now. The fourth installment in the Tom Holland-led franchise has a 91% critic rating on Rotten Tomatoes at last check. Fandango's Eric Davis said the movie feels deeper, more thoughtful, and more mature than the previous trilogy, while Variety says for all its good action, it tries too hard. Entertainment journalist Brandon Pope called it the best of the Tom Holland Spidey series. Must be a good one. Brand New Day is projected to secure the biggest opening weekend of the year, with Deadline saying earlier this month it will at least make around $180 million in its first weekend. So that's probably going to be another big one. I do like the Spider-Man series. I like pretty much all the ones with Tom Holland. I like all of them. I probably haven't come across one that I didn't like. So we'll see how it goes. I'm definitely going to be watching. Plus, there's a stage adaptation of Purple Rain, the 1984 cult classic film that we know starring Prince. It's coming to Broadway. It's set to run at the Majestic Theater, if you like to go, in New York. The movie became a box office hit with nearly $100 million dollars worldwide and inspired the Grammy-winning album, of course, of the same name. One of the best albums in the world. The musical will feature over 20 of Prince's iconic hits, of course. The musical, anyway, of course, When Doves Cry, I Would Die for You, and more. Previews began on March 12th ahead with opening night set for April 12th. If you'd like to see Purple Rain on Broadway, Purple Rain, you can go out to New York City and check that out. It should be a good one. I mean, I can't imagine it wouldn't be, but sounds good. It's 9:19 on the clock. Up next, more music is on the way. Lila James plus Tony Smith. And we'll see what's happening with traffic coming up shortly and the last page. Freddie and Chantel.

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0: Until in the morning, that's Prince right there. 1,000 kisses and hugs for you. Let's head out to the streets. Looks like traffic has picked up just a bit. About four events on the map. Let's see what's going on. Between 57th Avenue Northeast and 694 in Fridley, there's a crash on the scene. 55 westbound, there's a crash at 100 in Douglas Drive. That's in Golden Valley. Look out for that. No major backup there, though. 94 westbound over at McKnight Road 5 in Maplewood. Looks like there's a bit of a slowdown. There's help on the scene there due to a crash. Keep that in mind. Be careful there. 494 eastbound, there's a crash over at Lindale Avenue and Nicollet Avenue. That's in Richfield. It's pretty quiet there, but there is a crash there. Keep it all in mind. Be careful. Be safe. Get there safe and get there on time. Okay? If you don't get there on time, just don't waste time when you get there. That's how I go. Those are the rules I go by. I don't know what's going on, what you got going, but today's going to be a mix of clouds and sun. 90 degrees today, 71 tonight as it cools down just a bit. Still staying in those 90s tomorrow, kicking off your midweek with a high of 93. By Friday, we'll see some rain showers in the forecast, a high of 79. Looking forward to the breeze, the nice refreshing rain and that cool down before we creep back to those 80s by Saturday, reaching a high of 86, 85 on Sunday. If you have any outdoor plans, no real rain in the forecast for the weekend as of right now, but we'll remain in those mid to upper 80 temps for the rest for about the next week and a half or so. Right now, it's about 73 at the KMOJ studios. 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The last page is on the way, plus Flippa T and WizKid. Freddie and Chantel, good morning, celebrating 50 years.
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On me, 942 Freddie and Chantel in the morning. Is it me that she sounds kind of like Lil Rilla? That's Flip a T. What we know is going to reach a high of about 90 today as those temperatures remain heated for a few more days until about Friday when we start to cool down just a bit with some rain in the forecast. So hold on, be strong, stay cool, and stay hydrated. In the meantime, more music is on the way. Chief Keef, WizKid, plus Daniel Caesar, and Glorilla is coming up. And Glenn Goldman has your middays locked in and locked down. I'm Chantel Sings for the team, saying goodbye for now. KMOJFM.com is where you can go to keep up with all things KMOJ. Camo J, go to the website. We're celebrating 50 years. Thanks so much for joining us. We appreciate you. Make it a great day. It's now 9:43.

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5: 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I'm Kimyo Haley. 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There will be a car show, music, and more. It takes place at Dos Hermanas parking lot, 1408 85th Avenue in Brooklyn Park. Cutting for the Cause is presenting the Twin Cities Car and Bike Show on August 8th, 12 to 7 p.m. at Maryland and Jackson Street in St. Paul. There will be school supplies, backpack giveaways, local vendors, food trucks, music, and more. On Fire Ministries presents Breaking Bread. It's a picnic, a community event. 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It takes place Saturday, August 8th, 1 to 4 p.m. at 1950 Douglas Drive in Golden Valley. The Twin Cities Black Pride Family Day in the Park, celebrating community, culture, and pride, takes place Sunday, August 16th, 10 a.m. to 4 p.m. at Powderhorn Park, 3400 15th Avenue South in Minneapolis. 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I'm Kimyo Haley, and may the Lord God bless you real good.
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10: I'm Bree Wood with BIN News Now. Governor Kathy Hochul is celebrating early completion of a major upgrade to New York City's historic Park Avenue Viaduct, which services 250,000 daily riders on the Metro North Railroad.
11: The Park Avenue Viaduct goes back to 1893. This is from the Gilded Age.
10: State officials say the project was finished 5 years ahead of schedule and nearly $200 million under budget. Violent crime in Washington, D.C. is edging higher despite declines in homicides and robberies. Police data shows assaults with a dangerous weapon are up sharply from a year ago, while department leaders say new training is helping ensure crime statistics are reported accurately. And a Los Angeles judge has ruled that singer David, whose real name is David Anthony Burke, will stand trial in the murder of 14-year-old Celeste Rivas Hernandez. Prosecutors allege Burke killed the teen after she threatened to expose their relationship, while the singer has pleaded not guilty. Get BIN News Now on demand 24/7 on the iHeartRadio app.
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0: 456. Take a deep breath and let's do what? Expect of the unexpected.
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2: 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Don't let it impair your ability to make responsible decisions behind the wheel. 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
3: 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John Quincy Adams was a prominent African-American journalist, civil rights activist, and politician who built his career in St. Paul, Minnesota. He relocated to the Twin Cities in 1886 to join the Western Appeal, later known as The Appeal, and ultimately served as its sole proprietor and editor until his death. Under his leadership, the Western Appeal became one of the most influential black newspapers in the United States, allowing Adams to forcefully advocate for civil rights, lynching, and shape Minnesota Republican politics. He was also a trailblazer in early civil rights organizations, serving as an officer in the National Afro-American Council. You've just heard African American History, Minnesota, a co-production of KMOJ and Ampers with support from the Minnesota Arts and Cultural Heritage Fund.
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5: I'm Bree Wood with BIN News Now. NBA legend Dwayne Wade is being honored in his hometown of Robbins, Illinois. The village has officially renamed his childhood street, Dwayne Wade Boulevard.
6: I don't just see a street sign. I see memories. I see neighbors. I see basketball being played in the backyards.
5: The city is recognizing the Hall of Famer's journey from Robbins to NBA stardom. The Madison, Wisconsin intersection where Corey Ruiz was fatally shot by police has become a growing memorial site. Community members are honoring the 38-year-old with flowers, candles, and messages as state investigators examine the officer-involved shooting. And Chris Brown has pleaded guilty to a fray or threatening violence in connection with a 2023 nightclub incident in London's Mayfair District. Co-defendant Hoodie Baby also entered a guilty plea, while more serious assault and grievous bodily harm charges were dropped. Sentencing is set for October 26th. Get BIN News Now on demand 24/7 on the iHeartRadio app.
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12: I'm Bree Wood with BIN News Now. Texas's U.S. Senate race is tightening as Democrat James Tallarico works to attract moderate voters by highlighting his Christian faith. But at a rally in North Dallas, his opponent, Kim Paxton, mocked some of his stances.
13: I mean, just a few weeks ago, he said, I'm a Christian, but I hate Christianity. How many Christians have you ever heard say that?
12: Recent polling shows Tallarico holding a lead over the Republican candidate. Johnson & Johnson is offering a multi-billion dollar settlement to resolve thousands of lawsuits alleging its talcum powder products caused ovarian cancer. The proposed deal could affect claims that have been the focus of years of litigation against the healthcare giant. And the first trailer for The Children of Blood and Bone has been released based on the best-selling novel. The fantasy epic stars Damson Idris, Regina King, Idris Elba, and Viola Davis. The film arrives in theaters January 15th. Get BIN News Now on demand 24/7 on the iHeartRadio app.
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0: is titled Mileage. That's B2K, featuring Bow Wow. 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
3: And now, African American History, Minnesota. 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Dred and Harriet Scott were an enslaved African American couple who courageously sued for their freedom in 1846, sparking an 11-year legal battle. Their freedom suits, based on the fact that they had resided in free states and territories, culminated in the infamous 1857 U.S. Supreme Court ruling that denied them freedom and ruled that black people could not be citizens. Around 1836 or 1837, Dred Scott met and married Harriet Robinson at Fort Snelling in present-day Minnesota. Because both Illinois and the Wisconsin Territory prohibited slavery under the Missouri Compromise, the Scotts argued they were legally emancipated upon entering these jurisdictions. The case was escalated to the federal court system and ultimately reached the U.S. Supreme Court. Despite the Supreme Court's decision, ownership of the Scotts was transferred back to the original Blow family, who formally emancipated Dred and Harriet in May of 1857. You've just heard African American History, Minnesota, a co-production of KMOJ and Ampers with support from the Minnesota Arts and Cultural Heritage Fund.
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running, still on the same page, but here we are, chasing hope in the hope we stay honest. 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
2: 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I'm Kimuel Haley. 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There will be a car show, music, and more. It takes place at Dos Hermanas Parking Lot, 1408 85th Avenue in Brooklyn Park. 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On Fire Ministries presents Breaking Bread. 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The Twin Cities Black Pride Family Day in the Park, celebrating community, culture, and pride, takes place Sunday, August 16th, 10 a.m. to 4 p.m. at Powderhorn Park, 3400 15th Avenue South in Minneapolis. 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I'm Kimuel Haley, and may the Lord God bless you real good.
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5: I'm Bree Wood with BIN News Now. Kansas City Chiefs Black Offensive Coordinator Eric Bieniemy is receiving support from across the NFL after his wife, Mia Bieniemy, was seriously injured in a shooting at the family's Virginia home. Here's Chiefs head coach Andy Reid.
6: Things happen sometimes, and Eric will work through it. He's got a great support group here, as does his family, as needed, and then we'll just let time take care of it from there.
5: Authorities say the couple's son has been arrested and is facing felony charges in connection with the incident. And Netflix is bringing together a powerhouse cast for the new comedy Women Like Us. Starring Whoopi Goldberg, Jennifer Lewis, Vanessa Williams, and Vivica A. Fox, the film follows a widow and her closest friends on a heartfelt journey of healing, friendship, and self-discovery in the Hamptons. Production is scheduled to begin in New York City in the fall. Get BIN News Now on demand 24/7 on the iHeartRadio app.
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6: 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Don't you never leave me.

0: and needed me. We're 89.9 KMLJ, celebrating 50 years. Man, we love you. R&B, hip-hop, throwbacks, we got it all. And that's going to do it for me, ladies and gentlemen. Get ready for Q-Bear up next afternoon drive, if the good Lord say so. And I'll join you tomorrow at 10 a.m. for show. Show now, as my brother always says. That boy off the chain. But look here. You find yourself at the end of the rope. You tie a knot. Hold on tight. Because ain't nobody bad like you. We got this. God bless. Peace. I'm out.
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9: I'm Bree Wood with BIN News Now. Kansas City Chiefs Black Offensive Coordinator Eric Bieniemy is receiving support from across the NFL after his wife, Mia Bieniemy, was seriously injured in a shooting at the family's Virginia home. Here's Chiefs head coach Andy Reid.
10: Things happen sometimes, and Eric will work through it. He's got a great support group here, as does his family, as needed, and then we'll just let time take care of it from there.
9: Authorities say the couple's son has been arrested and is facing felony charges in connection with the incident. And Netflix is bringing together a powerhouse cast for the new comedy Women Like Us, starring Whoopi Goldberg, Jennifer Lewis, Vanessa Williams, and Vivica A. Fox. The film follows a widow and her closest friends on a heartfelt journey of healing, friendship, and self-discovery in the Hamptons. Production is scheduled to begin in New York City in the fall. Get BIN News Now on demand 24/7 on the iHeartRadio app.
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Murphy, Freddie Bell, and Walter Q. Bear Banks Jr. We are the People Station.

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1: 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Brand new Chris Brown, T-Pain. You heard it here first. 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

0: 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Yeah.
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5: I'm Amber Payton with BIN News Now. The wife of Kansas City Chiefs offensive coordinator Eric Bieniemy, who was black, is recovering after being shot at the family's Virginia home. Mia Bieniemy was hospitalized with serious injuries, and the couple's 27-year-old son, Zion Elijah Bieniemy, was arrested and charged in connection with the shooting.
6: Real life. So you take care of that, and that becomes important.
5: That's Chiefs coach Andy Reid, who says the team is supporting the family. The University of the District of Columbia is extending its application deadline to August 7th for students unenrolled from HBCU Howard University. More than 500 Howard students lost enrollment after missing a payment deadline. And former President Barack Obama is set to headline a redistricting fundraiser for the National Democratic Redistricting Committee on August 31st. The event comes as Democrats push back against Republican efforts to redraw maps nationwide ahead of the midterms. Get BIN News Now on demand 24/7 on the iHeartRadio app.
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1: Yeah. Yeah, yeah. Oh, yeah, yeah. Oh, you know, I just be getting out my body sometimes. It's just matching up to my aesthetics, but you know what I'm saying? My don't even be appreciating it. It's cool.

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0: And now, African American History, Minnesota. 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Dr. Jean Harris was an American physician and politician. The first black woman to graduate from the Medical College of Virginia, she went on to serve on the faculty there before being appointed Virginia Secretary of Human Resources by Governor John N. Dalton. Harris was the first African American to be admitted to a medical school in Virginia, notably the Medical College of Virginia, now Virginia Commonwealth University. Harris noted that prior to medical school, she had never been in the presence of more than a few whites at a time, and never in such isolation. She said, "I delivered white babies and black babies. It was a good experience for MCV as well as for me," she said, "and it certainly was a good experience for those white patients who would have otherwise never seen a black physician." An accomplished pianist, Harris competed in numerous classical piano competitions throughout the United States. Harris moved to Minnesota, where she ran in the Republican primary for lieutenant governor in 1990 and eventually for mayor of Eden Prairie. She was mayor until her death from lung cancer in 2001. You've just heard African American History, Minnesota, a co-production of KMOJ and Ampers with support from the Minnesota Arts and Cultural Heritage Fund.
3: 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Yes, yes, no doubt, no doubt. 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
2: While it can improve transportation and accessibility, concerns arise in the African-American community about potential negative effects on local businesses and housing. Gentrification concerns often surface as property values may change, impacting longtime residents and businesses. Striking a balance between progress and preserving community identity is crucial. It's essential to implement policies that mitigate displacement and ensure equitable development. KMOJ, the People Station, plays a crucial role in raising awareness about these challenges, fostering discussions and advocating for solutions that address the concerns of all community members while acting in the public interest.
3: 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We feature our Song of the Week, Words of the Wise, and we celebrate the National Day. 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
4: 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A temperature of 87, and a little bit on the cool side, but it's on the nice side because the weather is sitting on the right side. Partly cloudy skies, and the sun is definitely out. Keep it locked right where you got it. 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
1: 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I'm Kimuel Haley. 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There will be a car show, music, and more. It takes place at Dos Hermanas Parking Lot, 1408 85th Avenue in Brooklyn Park. 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On Fire Ministries presents Breaking Bread. It's a picnic, a community event. 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The Twin Cities Black Pride Family Day in the Park, celebrating community, culture, and pride, takes place Sunday, August 16th, 10 a.m. to 4 p.m. at Powderhorn Park, 3400 15th Avenue South in Minneapolis. 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I'm Kimuel Haley, and may the Lord God bless you real good.
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5: I'm Amber Payton with BIN News Now. About 350,000 Haitians and Syrians are losing temporary protected status.
6: It certainly benefited us to have them on legal payrolls as opposed to employed under the table.
5: More than 45% of Haitian immigrants live in Florida, where many work in healthcare and tourism. The Dayton, Ohio NAACP is helping Black small business owners connect with local resources and opportunities. The organization hosted a town hall featuring economic development leaders from Dayton, Trotwood, and Montgomery County. A Wilmer, Texas city council member and the acting police chief are facing charges after a racially charged confrontation. Councilmember Moses Garcia is accused of threatening a Black man and using racial slurs, while acting chief Jesus Mencillas is accused of interfering with the investigation and mishandling evidence. 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
4: 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And ladies and gentlemen, letting you know and keeping you in the know, a celebration of life and legacy of Sharif Willis. That's right, Brother Sharif Willis. It will take place this weekend, and we're talking about Friday, July 31st, and that's going to be from 4 to 8 p.m. There'll be a memorial service, and then on Saturday, August the 1st, from 11 a.m. until 1 p.m., on that Saturday, there will be a service as well. And so as I'm letting you know, it's going to take place at New Salem Missionary Baptist Church, located at 2507 North Bryant Avenue. And that's New Salem Missionary Baptist Church. That address is 2507 North Bryant Avenue in North Minneapolis. And it's a memorial service on Friday, and the service is going to take place on Saturday. On Friday, this Friday, from 4 to 8 p.m., and then also on Saturday, from 11 a.m. until 1 p.m., New Salem Missionary Baptist Church, 2507 North Bryant in Minneapolis. We'd like to send a spirit of peace and love to the family and friends of Brother Sharif Willis, celebrating the celebration of life and legacy. 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
5: I'm Amber Payton with BIN News Now. The wife of Kansas City Chiefs offensive coordinator Eric Bieniemy, who is black, is recovering after being shot at the family's Virginia home. Mia Bieniemy was hospitalized with serious injuries, and the couple's 27-year-old son, Zion Elijah Bieniemy, was arrested and charged in connection with the shooting.
6: Real life. So you take care of that, and that becomes important.
5: That's Chiefs coach Andy Reid, who says the team is supporting the family. The University of the District of Columbia is extending its application deadline to August 7th for students unenrolled from HBCU Howard University. More than 500 Howard students lost enrollment after missing a payment deadline. And former President Barack Obama is set to headline a redistricting fundraiser for the National Democratic Redistricting Committee on August 31st. The event comes as Democrats push back against Republican efforts to redraw maps nationwide ahead of the midterms. Get BIN News Now on demand 24/7 on the iHeartRadio app.
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1: 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Look at that, 2 minutes after the hour of 5 o'clock in the Twin Cities. Ladies and gentlemen, right about now, it's time to dig into those crates. And within those crates, there's nothing but hits in the crates in the first place. My job is to dig in. I can dig in deep or I can scratch the surface, but you are always the judge of that. Talking about Q Bear's jams of the day on FM 89.9 KMOJ as we dig into them crates.
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0: FM 89.9 KMOJ, 18 after the hour, 5 o'clock in the Twin Cities. And ladies and gentlemen, this is exactly what happens when you dig into the crates and you realize there's nothing but hits in the crates in the first place. A little bit of heat wave, mind blowing decisions, ain't no half stepping, always and forever. When you dig into the crates and you got nothing but hits. Heat wave. Mind-blowing decisions. Ain't no half-stepping. Always and forever. Keep it locked to right where you got it. Well, the listening is definitely good. 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
1: And now, African American History, Minnesota. 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A highly influential educator, Dr. Richard Green grew up in North Minneapolis. He overcame early hardships to earn a bachelor's degree from Augsburg University, a master's degree from St. Cloud State University, and a doctorate in educational administration from Harvard University. He served as the superintendent of Minneapolis Public Schools from 1980 to 1988 before being chosen to lead New York City's public school system. Dr. Green's career started in 1959 as a special education and social studies teacher in the Minneapolis school system. During this time, he served as a basketball coach and football coach, and in 1968, Dr. Green became the assistant principal of Minneapolis North High School. 1 year later, he got married and began a family with four children. In 1974, after serving on the Minneapolis School Board, where he was assigned to fight racism, desegregate, and integrate the school system, he returned to North High School. In 1976, he was named West Area Superintendent of Minneapolis Public Schools and eventually became superintendent of the entire city system in 1980. You've just heard African American History, Minnesota, a co-production of KMOJ and Ampers with support from the Minnesota Arts and Cultural Heritage Fund.
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0: From 89.9 KMOJ, a little bit of Jay Holiday and Suffocate. Looking at 55 minutes after the hour, 5 o'clock in the Twin Cities. Walter Q. Fairbanks Jr. got you on the afternoon drive, no question about it. I will definitely be back at you tomorrow. Until then, be a friend and keep your dial right where it's at. I'd like to send a special shout out all the way down to the ATL to DJ T-Time. Oh, man, if y'all get a chance to check her out on her show down that way, hey, she's a beast. I'm just telling y'all. She is definitely the one. It's FM 89.9 KMOJ. And ladies and gentlemen, keep your dial right where it's at. It's all good. It's all good. All the way including in the neighborhood.
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2: 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I'm Kimyo Haley. 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There will be a car show, music, and more. 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The Twin Cities Black Pride Family Day in the Park, celebrating community, culture, and pride, takes place Sunday, August 16th, 10 a.m. to 4 p.m. at Powderhorn Park, 3400 15th Avenue South in Minneapolis. 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I'm Kimyo Haley, and may the Lord God bless you real good.
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6: 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About 350,000 Haitians and Syrians are losing temporary protected status.
7: It certainly benefited us to have them on legal payrolls as opposed to employed under the table.
6: More than 45% of Haitian immigrants live in Florida, where many work in healthcare and tourism. The Dayton, Ohio NAACP is helping Black small business owners connect with local resources and opportunities. The organization hosted a town hall featuring economic development leaders from Dayton, Trotwood, and Montgomery County. A Wilmer, Texas city council member and the acting police chief are facing charges after a racially charged confrontation. Councilmember Moses Garcia is accused of threatening a Black man and using racial slurs, while acting chief Jesus Mencillas is accused of interfering with the investigation and mishandling evidence. Get BIN News Now on demand 24/7 on the iHeartRadio app.
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guys, what's going on? And welcome to another edition of the Paul D. Jones Show. I am your host, Paul D. Jones. And as I always like to say, I'm glad to be here and I'm glad that you can hear my voice because that is indeed the proof of life. Hey, y'all, today's show title is called One Vision. Yeah, y'all, we need to understand how to stick together and understand the vision to win in this game called life. One vision. But before we get into that, you know, I got to pay homage to our show sponsors, Uppercuts Barbershop. Here's more about Uppercuts Barbershop, and I'll be back to talk to you about one vision.

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1: 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Tell them Paul D. Jones sent you. Hey, guys, let's get into this. Let's get into this, family. One vision. See, there's a lot of things going on in life, for one. And I know sometimes the only way to win against the enemy is for everyone to have focus. Don't get caught up in the rhetoric that's going on into society. Don't get caught up in what he said, what she said, what this guy over here said. No. Leave that alone. Understand the vision and stick to it, because division creates confusion and unity creates power. I got the power. Hey, that's the Kanye version, y'all. I got the power. Hey, I got the power. See, unity creates power. See, we got to understand this. One vision, one direction equals one victory. Because division is simply two different visions. See, sometimes I got to make a plan. I got to make it practical. I got to keep it simple for you. Division, two different visions. So you got two people together. They're saying they're going to do something, and then it says, ready, set, go. And then next thing you know, one person goes this way, and another person goes that other way. And it's all based on assumption. So when things go wrong, they say, well, I assume.
2: Why are you asking all these questions, making statements?
1: You would do this, or I assumed you would do that. When it's like, yeah, but y'all didn't discuss it. You're not carrying out the vision. So whenever people stop seeing the same destination, they begin walking different paths. So we got to understand this and say, you know what? Now, it's about one vision. The danger isn't, get me now, isn't disagreement. The danger isn't staying divided. You see, you got to get this. So many people get so focused on trying to be right that they don't make the adjustment to make things right, to get in sync together. I mean, we say things like in sync, you know, in music. They have, you got to, you know, quantize the music. You got to have the music in sync, you know. So get this, the danger is staying divided. So nobody's perfect.
3: Nobody's perfect. Nobody's perfect.
1: Nothing works perfect. What happens is, once you start seeing that something is off, you guys make a course correction and you get back in sync. That's why the danger is more so in people just staying divided. So imagine four horses. If all four pull in different directions, nothing moves. So when you hear about a car and the references they give, and you understand, you see that old Clydesdale horses and that old beer commercial, Budweiser horses and all that, and they show them four horses just linked up together, yoked together, got the reins on them, and when the conductor is like, let's go, them horses pull the buggy or pull the wagon because they're using the same vision. That's why they even have blinders on. Y'all get that? So they're not even looking to the right, to the left. They have blinders on. They're going forward, you know. But if all four start going in a different direction, man, that's chaos. Nothing moves. We know this is to be simple and basic things, but people do it. Now imagine all four pulling together. Thousands of pounds can be moved there. So imagine you and your family, you and your friends, you and your business partners working together, you and your teammates working together. Understand how things move. See, the power wasn't in adding more strength. The power was in being in alignment. So the same is true to life. All we have to do is get in alignment, because most people are out of alignment. I mean, I remember one day I had a nice fancy car. You know, I'm going down the street and hit a pothole. And I mean, bent the rim and everything. Just hit it, going out Cedar 77. Y'all know that is out in Apple Valley. You're about to hit the bridge, going up by the Mall of America, and boom, man, I hit this pothole. Next thing you know, the air out the tire, the nice custom rim is bent, so I get all that fixed. And then once it's fixed, I'm still driving, and I'm like, man, the car is pulling. That pothole not only knocked the air out of my tire, bent the rim, but it threw the alignment off. So it can be, and I want y'all to get this, you can have the nice engine, everything's working well, the AC is on, the music is on, the car is going down the road good, I'm feeling fly as can be, everything is on point, but boom, boom, boom. So now that same car is out for 3 weeks because had to get the rim fixed, had to get the tire, you know, replaced, which that was the easy part. Then I start driving it, notice it's pulling, then I got to take it in for an alignment. This is what's happening with a lot of us in our life. We hit some potholes. We get the wind knocked out of us. We get bent out of shape. Y'all hear me? But we don't go in and get the alignment to do all the necessary fixes that we have to do to make things work in our life. See, you will hit a pothole. You will get the wind knocked out of you. You will get bent out of shape. But it's up to you to not compete against your own friends, your own community, your own people. You got to understand that division looks like competing instead of cooperating. Winning arguments instead of winning together. Protecting your own ego instead of protecting the relationships. Y'all understand that division looks like talking more and listening less. I watch people that all they doing is running off to the mouth, and you be trying to say, yeah, but all we got to do is this, or sometimes it's that, and they just still talking because they care more about getting their point of view out than realize that that didn't even matter because that's not the direction you're going. Division looks like having your own agenda, saying my way instead of our way. Y'all, you got to understand to get into that one vision. Understand that one vision takes unity. Unity looks like shared goals. Unity looks like shared sacrifice, because you will sacrifice. Unity looks like shared responsibility, shared victory, shared vision. Unity doesn't mean everything is exactly alike. No, not at all. It means everyone is committed to the same destination. And that's what this is about, y'all. Be committed.
4: Stay committed to doing the best you can with every 24 hours you
1: get. Know that it's going to be tough. Know that the enemy's going to try to throw you off. If you're playing offense, realize that something is playing defense, even if you don't see it at all. Something is playing defense to try to stop you. So let's use marriages as an example, because I believe the strong foundation of a home is in that marriage. So if the enemy can disrupt the vision of the home, the vision of the marriage, then he can destroy you from the inside out. Then if the home is corrupt, then the community is corrupt and divided. Well, we got to be on point. We got to have one vision. So a marriage, the husband cannot build one future. I'm going to say that again so you get it right. The husband cannot build one future while the wife builds another. Y'all got to have one vision. Eventually, someone begins pulling backwards. Think about this. Your children become confused. Money becomes divided. He has an account. She has an account. They don't know what's going on. They're not working together at all to pay off debt, not realizing that when you got married, you became one. There's no such thing as those are her bills. Those are his bills. Nah, it's one vision. Now you have to make the adjustment, because he may have created that mess, or she may have created that debt, which is what I'm calling mess. But two hands working together to get out of it, as long as the lesson is learned, man, that gets y'all to a greater net worth. And that's what the whole thing is about, because if not, money becomes divided. Peace disappears. Do y'all hear this? One vision. When you are on the right path together, your peace won't disappear. But your marriage, you got to understand, unity isn't about controlling someone. It's about being together. It's about agreeing where the family is going. See, you have to be in agreement to say, you know what, this is what we're going to do for our kids. This is what we're going to do for ourselves. This is the vacation we're going to plan for us. This is what we're going to do. We're going to have a financial forecast. We're going to have a outlook on our life and where we want to be. Imagine that, husband, wife, you're working together. See, when y'all get that foundation laid, you may leave in the morning, both going your separate ways to work. Y'all get that? But you're still doing it for the same vision. So he has his check, she has his check. That's a double up. Y'all come together, y'all multiply that. You understand investing together. You understand business life. You understand what it takes to pay the house off or to buy the house, period. You understand what it takes to pay the debt down. And while you do that, you are practicing creating and putting money up so you have a net worth. That's what it's about. Now, you're business people. Oh, yeah, you got to get this. One employee wants excellence. It's about one vision. Another wants shortcuts. One owner wants long-term success. Another only wants today's money. I know people be like, we got to get this money today, son. We got to get this money. I'm already getting this money. And I'm like, yeah, I was getting money yesterday. And the money I make today, I'm planning for tomorrow. So that I'm always getting money. That's a part of life. In fact, y'all hear me on this. You want to get money even when you're dead and gone. You want to get money when you sleep. That means you make the money one time, but the decisions you make after you get the money will perpetuate itself and pay you over time. So even if you are no longer here walking on this earth, you're still making money. Well, yeah, your family's getting it. Now, if you're that kind of selfish person that is like, I don't want them getting nothing, they can work like I did. Well, then you ain't gonna ever have nothing anyway. No, it's saying you are limiting yourself. One vision. Get in the mindset of a vision to have your family be on top of the game, sitting on top of the world, top of the world, top of the world, top of the world. Hey, Brandon.

business eventually reflects whichever vision wins. So if you all have a vision and working together, that's going to win. Culture is simply shared vision. So you create a culture of people doing the right thing, and you will win. So that doesn't mean you're gonna win overnight. Like you know, people want to treat life like a get rich quick thing. Nah, it's get rich over time. So even with sports, we see it all. I'm trying to get y'all to really think today. Even in sports, championship teams are really the most talented. They're usually the most connected. Players trust each other. Everyone understands their role, and nobody is bigger than the team. That's called unity, functioning on one vision. So somebody's out here trying to do their own thing, like, yeah, I'm on a team, but it's all about me. Nah, this is where it gets to the next one. Mind your own mind. See, I always tell people, man, you know, you hear the saying, mind your own business. Think about that. It's your mind, your own business. So if you understand what I'm talking about, then you will start being mindful. Think about that word, mind and full. So you want to have your mind full on things that can advance you. Because if you aren't on your own business, it's going to be easy to distract you. So sometimes the vision isn't between people. It's sometimes just you. It's inside you. You say, I'm going to lose weight. Then I'll start Monday. You want success in business, but your habits want comfort. So you have to make those sacrifices. That's internal division by you. You're basically contradicting yourself, being a double-minded person in all your ways. Even in James, it tells you, let not that double-minded person think that they'll receive anything. Your mind is like the waves of the sea, tossed to and fro. Nothing's happening to you because today you're this, tomorrow you're someplace else, the next day you got someone else. I had a guy call me one time and he was like, man, I got a business idea. I said, all right, write it down, man, put it all together. He's like, what if I'm telling you? I said, no, you have to write it down. And then if you're not excited about writing it down, then is it really a vision? Or you just have one of those quick dopamine, like, yeah, I'm gonna do this, and then 2 days later you want something else. Well, that's exactly what happened. 2 days later, the same individual called me on a totally different thing. And I was like, see, you are at war with yourself. Don't chase success, build success. Well, to do that, you cannot consistently win externally while you are divided internally. So this means you have to swallow your pride. I have done this many a times, y'all. I promise you, there's been moments where I swallow my pride. I'll even tell myself when I'm talking to people, I'll tell myself, stop talking. And then after that, it doesn't matter what they say after that. I'm just saying, okay, I got it. I'm listening to them because I realize that they aren't in the mindset of correction. So you have to swallow your pride. See, pride says, I have to be right. Mm-mm. Wisdom says, I want us to win. Seek wisdom in everything first, y'all. Because there's a huge difference in just understanding that the goal isn't proving you're smarter. The goal is accomplishing the mission. So you got so many people because of pride, they're out trying to just prove that they, you know, I'm smart. I get people all the time, and y'all heard it. You know, yeah, I know this stuff. You didn't think I knew this. Yeah, I know this stuff. And they get so puffed up about what they say they know that you're like, yeah, I get it. But are you really understanding what you're saying? Because you really didn't know. So that's why we must all understand great leadership or great leaders. See, great leaders don't need all the credit. Y'all hear me? Great leaders don't need all the credit. They want the best idea. If someone else's idea improves the mission, use it. I've always worked with a group of people. I mean, we have a marketing company now, and I'm telling you, sometimes I've actually had to tell people, like, I own the company, but I don't run the company. Well, yes, I run the company, but it's fueled by great people, great mindsets. We are all on the same page. We are all functioning under one vision. So winning matters more than recognition when you get that. So we have to say, you know what? Let's be
great leaders. Once the vision is set, you got to get this. Then you'll discuss things. That's what I like. You have a conference call. You're on a Zoom. You're having a discussion. Some things may not make sense to someone, so therefore you'll debate it. But it's not an argument. You'll debate to say, well, maybe you can get this done better that way. Under good, real debate, some of the best ideas came, which caused great brainstorming sessions. So I'm like, oh, if you wouldn't have asked that question, that is kind of a debate, we wouldn't have advanced ourselves. We wouldn't have thought about it enough to say, yeah, that's a great idea. It is smarter. It is wiser to do it that way. See, it's still one vision, but you're strengthening the vision versus tearing apart the vision. So you ask questions, challenge assumptions. But once everybody agrees, y'all got to get this, you got to get this. Once everybody agrees, you got to move together. Because indecision after commitment destroys momentum. So I'm going to give y'all, you know, we're going to get out of here quick, but I'm going to give y'all 7 tips to win. And I want y'all to really get this. So 7 tips to win. 1, establish 1 clear vision. Establish 1 clear vision. Everyone should know exactly where you are going. If they're on a team, they're in the family, they're in the business, you know, y'all in that relationship, everyone should know exactly where you are going. 2, communicate constantly. Assumptions destroy unity. So that's why I said earlier, like, people be like, well, I thought you was going to do that. I thought you were going to do this. No, everybody starts playing, I'm smart enough to do it. You don't have to keep reminding me. Well, no, it's constantly communicate so that we are in sync. 3, leave your ego behind. I hope y'all get that part, because pride delays progress. 4, respect every person's role. Every position matters. If you disrespect your teammates, your coworkers, then eventually that knocks the wind out of them, and then they stop being committed to the game. So 5, solve problems quickly. Unresolved conflict becomes division. 6, protect the mission on everything, y'all. Don't let the family fail. Don't let the business fail. Don't let the team fail. You know, protect the mission. Don't let emotions become more important than the objective. And 7, celebrate victories together. Shared success strengthens.

hard. It was a struggle. It was all of that. But they did it. So let me give y'all some great examples. You know, the Wright brothers, they didn't fly because one wanted an airplane while the other wanted ships. They worked together to get the airplane going. And I'm so glad they did, because I take a lot of flights, and I'm glad of all the engineers and great inventors and people who advance, you know, the flight, you know, technology, et cetera, et cetera. A relay race, y'all seen this. No one wins a relay race alone. One runner can be the fastest in the world, but if the baton is dropped or teammates aren't really prepared, the team loses anyway, because success depends on trust, timing, and every person doing their part. So what's the lesson I want y'all to get out of that? You don't have to do everything yourself. You just have to faithfully carry your part of the vision before passing it on to someone else. That's what I love about my man Anet Uppercuts Barbershop. I mean, they're building a brand. They're building something great, but it's about the vision. My man Nate and Egan, they're working together as a team, and everybody is doing their part, and you're seeing the prosperity. You're seeing the growth, you know? So I tell everybody, man, y'all support my folks at Uppercuts Barbershop. But get this, y'all, one vision. See, division isn't when people are different. Division is when people stop moving toward the same destination. You can have different gifts, different personalities, and different responsibilities, but if you share one vision, you can build something extraordinary. Championship teams, championship people become champions because everyone buys into one vision. Just like the 1992 USA Olympic Dream Team. That's what my man Jordan, the greatest basketball players in the world, Michael Jordan, Magic Johnson, Larry Bird, Charles Barkley, Scottie Pippen. I mean, them boys was bad. And others, they didn't compete against each other during the Olympics. No,

See, we got to have that dream team mentality, one vision. We got to have that. See, the lesson I want y'all to know and understand is individual greatness becomes extraordinary when it serves as a shared vision. Great families don't become great accidentally. They intentionally protect the unity. Do y'all get that? Y'all get on the same page. Y'all understand one vision. And even giving you biblical foundation, as you know, I got to do that. Mark 3:25. It says, and if a house is divided against itself, that house cannot stand. Woo, let that breathe. Because sometimes we say things and we let it fly off, but we got to understand, nah, the house cannot stand. Notice, Jesus didn't say it might struggle. He said it cannot stand. And I'm like, well, I'm going to believe that. So that tells me unity and one vision isn't optional. It's foundational. Ooh, man. So let me close out with this. I'm going to ask y'all a question for you to ask yourself. Ask yourself this. Is my family united? Is my business united? Is my team united? Is my church and my church family united? And am I united within myself? Because here's the truth. Division delays destiny, but unity and having one vision accelerates it. When everyone shares the same vision, impossible things become possible. That's what I'm talking about, y'all. We have to understand this. See, talent may build a team, but having one vision and being in sync builds a legacy. Protect the vision, protect each other, and together you'll accomplish more than any one person ever could have. Y'all get that? Having one vision, but don't be the bugaboos out here. Sometimes, and I've seen this literally I have seen, some people, they want to just fight the messenger. The person may come and say, man, I think this is what we should be doing. And I have literally seen people debate or go against just because it was that person. And then another person come in, and now they all giddy and excited and happy. Say, yeah, what they said. And you're sitting there looking at them like, really? So this person came in and said some foolishness, and you want to follow that? Oh, okay. But you got to be in the mind to succeed. And you must have one vision. See, division is two different visions. Man, sometimes it makes so much sense the way it comes to me. Thank you, Lord. Division is two different visions. Unity is many people carrying one vision. That's all we want to do, y'all. We want to make sure that we are out here not walking two different paths, but saying we are together. You have to have one vision, one goal. You got to go for it. And when everyone reaches that goal, celebrate it together. You know, so it's like that Lil Wayne song when they say, you know, we pop the champagne like we won a championship game. You know, it's like, get excited for your family, husbands, wives, celebrate together. Nobody else has to be looking, high-five each other. Be like, you know what? We crushed today. We won today. And it could be just a little win. But be in sync, have one vision, celebrate each other, enjoy each other, love life, and don't let anyone divide you. Now, that's why I always get to this point right here, y'all. Also have life insurance. Let that be a part of your one vision. See, it amazes me that I was speaking just this last week. I was having a conference thing. I was talking to a group of people, and they were only talking about death. And I said, you know, there's something called Index Universal Life. There's annuities. There's other life products that you build that are made to build wealth. You get a lump sum, get a one-pay annuity. You know, if you don't get that, then pay monthly into an Index Universal Life account. That's still life insurance. Go for your whole life. You know, that's still that. And have final expense insurance for that death policy, that if somebody goes unexpectedly, and it happens, unfortunately, we got life insurance. So get at me on that if you are willing, inheritmyassets.com. Or I tell everybody, yes, I'm a licensed life producer. I get you life insurance. But if you got a friend or a family member, you just make sure you have some. Have one vision. Go get it done. Get life insurance. Get it from me or get it from a friend. But other than that, y'all, I know I did my thing. I have one vision. It's for all of us to win in life.
My whole goal is to improve the lives of as many people as possible. That's my time, y'all. Y'all can get at me at Mr. Paul D. Jones on Instagram, Facebook. I'm at Paul D. Jones Show. And you know what? 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Have one vision. Have one goal. Let's go and win in your life. We can change our whole community starting with you. Ready, set, go. One vision.

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1: I'm Freddie Bell, and this is A New Day and A New Beginning, a place where timeless soul meets today's spirit, where information, meaning, and transformation live in harmony. 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This is with Freddie Bell. It's time for Health Source on New Beginnings. A study by the Albert Einstein College of Medicine is finding that people in their 80s who maintain an exceptionally quick walking pace are far more likely to stay mentally sharp than their slower moving peers. Researchers say when you walk, your heart's beating faster and pumping blood not only into your muscles but into your brain. The faster you go, they say, the more blood that gets to the brain. Similar benefits were found in people who swim or cycle quickly, too. A new Gallup poll is showing that a record number of Americans are taking GLP-1 drugs for weight loss. According to the poll, 11% of Americans currently take a GLP-1 medication for weight loss, compared to just 3% in 2024. Polling also found that 15% of respondents say they had taken the medicine for weight loss at some point, which marks an increase of 9 percentage points. As GLP-1 usage increases, it appears that the adult obesity rate has gradually dropped to 36.4%, while diabetes diagnoses are also steadying now. Researchers suggest declining obesity points to the wider accessibility of the medication, though there are likely other factors as well. And health officials are looking for the source behind a parasitic illness causing severe symptoms such as explosive diarrhea. According to the CDC, cyclosporiasis is a type of food poisoning caused by a parasite, and symptoms occur usually within 2 to 14 days after ingestion. The CDC first learned of large clusters of cyclosporiasis in early May and had recorded only 145 cases across 17 states as of its latest public update July 1st. However, there appears to be a new surge as it has spread to at least 18 states, with Illinois, Michigan, New York, and Texas reporting the most cases. Outbreaks of cyclosporiasis are typically traced back to prepackaged food and fresh produce, but so far, the CDC or FDA has not yet identified the source of this outbreak. And finally, a new study is suggesting that Americans may be better off with a different blood test that looks at cholesterol as opposed to the standard LDL cholesterol testing. Researchers at Northwestern University are measuring a new protein, and they're saying that it's more effective than tracking LDL when it comes to making decisions for better cholesterol levels, which is therapy or medications. The study shows that the test is cheaper. Officials with the study say the LDL cholesterol tests provide useful information, but they don't fully capture a person's cardiovascular risk. That's your health source this weekend on New Beginnings. I'm Freddie Bell, and you can reach out to us at 612-405-9614. This is New Beginnings, Solid Gold Soul. Let's keep it moving. Thank you for joining us this weekend. And just this reminder, if you'd like to reach out to us, you can. Here's our number, 612-405-6914. You can leave a text or a voicemail, and I might even pick up and we can speak directly. How about that? This week, a lot has happened over the year. It's July 26, 1990. The Americans with Disabilities Act was signed into law, opening doors to greater accessibility and opportunity for millions of Americans. The act has been in effect for so long, we seem to take it for granted these days. This week also takes us back to July 24th, 1969, when Apollo 11 safely returned to Earth after the first moon landing, completing one of history's greatest explorations. July 25th, 1978, the world's first test tube baby, Louise Brown, was born in England. It marked a breakthrough in medical science that has helped millions of families around the world. And toward the end of the month, 1953, the Korean Armistice Agreement was signed, bringing an end to the active fighting in the Korean War. As a side note, I lost my uncle in the Korean War. That's this week, and you're listening to New Beginnings.
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1: Bring out the candles and all the celebrants and all the hats and confetti because it's birthday time. And we are celebrating a lot of great people, including Mick Jagger. He celebrates a birthday this weekend, as does the actress Sandra Bullock, who is turning another year older this weekend. Helen Mirren, a wonderful actress, is celebrating. And the legendary entertainer Bob Hope was born on July 29th, reminding us that laughter has always been one of life's greatest gifts. And if you're celebrating a birthday this weekend, let's blow out some candles, let's bring all the people in, and let's cut the cake and say happy birthday to you.
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1: Hi again, everyone. It's a wonderful time to be together, and joining us in this incredible time is Kathy McClear, AARP Minnesota State Director. Hello, Kathy.
3: Hi, Freddie. Thanks for having me.
1: We're into the middle of the summer right now, the 13 weeks of summer, and already we're seeing some violent storms, incredible heat. How is AARP addressing itself to disaster recovery and even fraud prevention? Because there are some people who take advantage of those who are falling on hard times.
3: Yeah, so whether you live in Minnesota or one of the coasts or somewhere in between, you may be facing at this time of year tornadoes, severe thunderstorms, flash floods, maybe hurricanes or wildfires. We know that often older adults are the most vulnerable in those situations.
1: So what can we do right now? I'm in New York and I find myself that I'm just ravaged with heat. The air conditioning isn't working. And it hasn't been going well for the last couple of weeks. What can AARP do for me?
3: Yeah, so when you think about extreme weather situations, whether it's heat situations or some of those more extreme weather situations, planning ahead really makes recovery so much easier. So you want to create a plan. So you want to know your evacuation routes or your shelter options, or as you talked about, in extreme heat situations, if you're AC isn't working or you can't afford to pay your bills, looking at what your options are. What are the resources that you can tap into to help you pay your electric bill so that you can keep the AC on? If your AC isn't working, maybe there's an organization in your community that provides low-cost repairs. Or if you don't have access to air conditioning, maybe you have a cooling center near your home or a community center where you can go. So creating a plan is a really big piece of that. How are you going to respond when those situations happen?
1: Can you tie it?
3: Oh, go ahead.
1: I'm sorry. I was going to ask you, how does fraud tie into that? Because I know that if I'm trying to recover from a tornado or hurricane or these straight line winds or the extreme heat, there are people out there whose their sole mission is to take advantage of me. How can I protect myself in the middle of a storm?
3: Yeah, absolutely. So the first way is really to stay connected. So make sure you're registering with your local emergency alert systems and special needs registries so that you can access help quickly if you need to. We also know that following a disaster or even in the midst of an extreme weather situation, the criminals often follow those disasters, and they pose as either government officials, utility workers, or insurance reps that are offering help with either permits or grants or faster service. But the catch is they may want an upfront fee. And so don't let those scammers exploit your stress or your urgency in those situations. Make sure that you're asking for photo IDs. Make sure that, you know, they are who they say they are, that a badge or a uniform just isn't enough. Make sure you're checking with your insurance agent and your adjusters and work through your state's insurance department. And then make sure that you're reviewing your policy before agreeing to any sort of work so that you're working with a reputable organization who can help you recover. And I think also in these, for those of us who, maybe are on the younger side of the spectrum, make sure you're checking in on your friends and neighbors, especially if they are older adults. Make sure that they're okay in these extreme heat situations or following a disaster.
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1: As New Beginnings continues, it's my pleasure now to share a talk that I gave at Unity South Twin Cities late last year. I was talking about authenticity and gratefulness. Here's the first portion of that program, Authenticity and Gratefulness. There is a quote that I came across, and it says, there's a quiet revolution that begins when we choose to show up as we are, not as we wish to be seen, not as we fear we might be judged, but simply just who we are. I'll say it again. That's a lot. There's a quiet revolution. I'll paraphrase. And it starts when we choose to show up as we are, not as we wish to be seen. That's a big one. Not as we fear we might be judged, but as we truly are. It might make sense to you later on today. But that's what I want to talk about this morning is simply authenticity. There's a whole long title in your bulletin. I wrote it so long ago, I don't remember what it says, but we're talking about authenticity this morning. Not the polished, not the curated, camera-ready version, but the kind that shows up in those quiet spaces. Don, when I'm doing the meditation before a class, what's going to happen? It doesn't show up in with all these lights and fanfare. It shows up when no one's watching. How authentic are you, are we, at that point? When you're sitting in your car after a long day, when you're walking into a new room and you're asking yourself, can I be all of me in this space? Have you ever wondered about yourself in these spaces? And let's be real, it's not always easy. So what is authenticity? To me, it means living and expressing who we really are without trying to edit it, without trying to perform or to shrink to fit somebody else's expectation. Have you ever lived in the shadow of somebody else's expectation? It's not about perfection. It's about presence. It's about saying, this is where I am. This is who I really am right now. It's owning your story, even the parts that are still healing. I can remember when Francine and I were attending the Unity Church of Dallas. And I may have shared this with some of you before. The senior minister, Donald Curtis, 6'8". He starred, I shouldn't say starred, he was in the movie called The Ten Commandments. And I remember his famous line in the movie. And he says, a raging chariot knows no ranks. I don't know what that means. But he said it all the time. And he came from Science of Mind Church into Unity, and he does a really
4: did a really good job. But there seemed to be a disconnect between who he portrayed on the platform to who he was. So we cornered him. I told his assistant that Francine and I would like to talk with him. Well, what do you want to talk about? I said, we just want to know who he is. He said, okay. And we met up in the foyer. And by that time, I started to chicken out a bit. And so I let Francine ask the question. I'm just being authentic here. So I let Francine ask the question. She goes, who are you? He looked down at us, and he said, what you see is what you get. And he turned and walked away. How many of us can say, what you see is who I am? There's a scripture in the Bible that says, just as I am, without one plea. That's who we are. So it's letting your inside match your outside. And there's a balance there, but it can be tough. It's something I know for me I have to work at, because my life is living in the public, and it's tough sometimes to separate that outward with the inward. But my job is to find that connection that makes sense so that I can be true to myself, true to the people like you that I speak with, and my family. So, you know, unity, I was searching, Sharon, and unity doesn't have the word authenticity that shows up in any meaningful way. So I've had to figure it out myself. So I think that what it's talking about is the second principle in our five principles of unity. It says the essence is of God, therefore we are inherently good. That's unity principle number two. So if that's true, then I believe that we don't need to hide. We can be like Penny here and just chill and just be who she is. We don't need to fake it. We don't need to become something better because we're already good. The principle says, therefore we are inherently good. We are enough already, just as we are. And that's something Reverend Festus used to say. And I started to wear the robe he gave me this morning. And I said, nah, that's Festus. That's not Gerald. So he would say, I am enough. You are enough. Somebody say, I'm enough. I am enough. You believe that?
5: In this moment.
4: Don't ask me about the next moment. And then it also made me think about unity principle number five. And it simply says, we live the truth that we know. In other words, we get into action. We put on display for ourselves what we believe. So authenticity is one way that we practice that principle. We get into the action. It means not just talking about love, not just talking about joy, as I did a few weeks ago. It's being it. Being it. It's not just reading about truth. I've got all these books in my office about lessons in truth and living a blessed life, prosperity, and I couldn't tell you much of anything in any one of those books. But I can tell you that to the best of who I happen to be, Ozzy, I try to live the truth that I know about, that's in me. So let's be honest, it's not easy in some cases. I'll tell you when it is easy. It's easy to show up when things are going smoothly. There are no problems. Everything is da-da-da-da-da, we're good, and you can show up as yourself and everything is good. But when the lighting is good, you're even better. You stand up straighter. When the room is friendly, everybody is smiling, you're good. But what about when it's hard? What about when it's awkward? What about when no one claps? What about when you walk into the room and they are there to eviscerate you? There was a story that just happened in my life. Some of you know that we're building a new facility because a light rail is taking our building, and there's a whole thing about that. So we were raising money, $17 million, to build this facility. We hired a fundraiser, very good man, very good team. About this time last year, we hired him. And I had to deliver the message to him in only the way that I could. I said, friend. And I said, no, you're not my friend. You're the consultant that I hired. And here's the situation. I appreciate the effort, but your effort is not yielding what we're looking for. So as of 4 o'clock this afternoon, we're saying goodbye. And then he says, let me be real. I've never told you this before. I've been to your church, Unity South Twin Cities. I know where you're coming from. And I accept it in the same way that you're giving it to me.
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5: The 30-Day Roth Conversion Handbook coming to Amazon, and it's by our friend Label Sternbach. This begs the question about Roth conversions and the mechanics of it. Should I even be doing a Roth conversion at this time, or is it right for me? How can someone like you, Label, help me to make that kind of decision and then go forward or not?
6: So really, and this is what the book is about, right? The book is about helping you understand whether you should do a Roth conversion, and whether to do a Roth conversion. And then if you make the decision to do a Roth conversion, how do you do it in the best possible way? And when we say the best possible way, right, what we're talking about is, you know, you've got different levers that you get to control. You get to control, you know, what's on your tax return. You get to control when you do the Roth conversion. So how much you do this year, how much you do next year. And you got to really put these systems in place, right? You got to leverage the tax code. You got to leverage the markets. You got to leverage your tax return to make all of this right. And that's what we go through in the book, right? We help you figure out, okay, will I be in a higher tax bracket now or in the future? Will my spouse be in a higher tax bracket in the future? What will happen to my beneficiaries when they inherit this money? And how aggressively do I need to solve this problem? How many years do I have to solve this problem? And then what are the tools that I have at my disposal to make it so that I can accelerate this Roth conversion as quickly as possible without paying a ton of money in taxes, right? Like, it's, anyone can tell you go convert everything all at once, but that's the, you know, that it's not smart, right? Like, as Warren Buffett says, right, in a rising tide lifts all ships. It's when you the tide goes out that you get to see who's swimming naked, right? And it's kind of the same thing with Roth conversions, right? Anyone can tell you convert, right? It doesn't take a genius. The hard part is figuring out how to do it properly, how to do it in a way that is smart and efficient and pays the least amount of taxes both now and in the future.
5: We're talking with Label Sternbach, and I'm wondering, you know, the IRS, we both know this, will force that money out of you no matter what, whether you need it right now. The question is how much, and how can you, what can you do in your 80s and 90s? How can you make those not pay so much tax when you're so much older?
6: Yeah. So one of the calculators that we got on our website and we talk about in the book, right, is the reason why, the whole reason why we do Roth conversions is because the government forces us to take money out of our retirement accounts, right? When retirement accounts were first introduced, the concept of forcing people to take money out of these accounts didn't exist. And what people would do is they would save all this money, and then they would come retirement time and they would take out just what they needed to live off of. And then they would leave this massive inheritance to their kids or their grandkids. And it would be a step up in life, right? It would give them that down payment on the house, or give them the college tuition. It would give them a way forward and make the next generation better than the previous. Congress, because we're spending way more money than we are bringing in revenue, because we have so many more people on Social Security than people who are paying in, Congress needs ways to raise funds. And the way that they do that is by raising taxes and cutting spending. And when we're talking about raising taxes, the biggest pile of money that's sitting around not doing so much for, at least for Congress, it's doing a lot for the country because it's invested, but is your retirement dollars. And so they first started by requiring these required minimum distributions. And they say, okay, you got to take out money from these retirement accounts. You can't let it sit forever. And then, you know, it starts at a reasonable rate. You're the 4 or 5%, and you don't think about it. Most people don't think about it. But then what happens is you get into your 80s and 90s, and the formula that they use, that the IRS requires that you use for how much money you have to take out of your retirement accounts, that formula is designed to drain your accounts while you're still alive. Nice. And so what ends up happening is your reasonable RMD when you were in your 70s and you were, you know, okay, I just need an extra few thousand dollars to supplement Social Security, all of a sudden becomes 20, 30, 50, 60. I've seen people who have 150, 250. I saw someone the other day that had $600,000 in RMDs because they had this money and it just kept growing and growing and they didn't need it. And so the reason to do Roth conversions, right? And you got to do it early. You know, as the saying goes, right? You vote early, vote often, right? So when it comes to Roth conversions, right? You want to do it as early as possible.